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I was turning 9. He said, you want that knife? 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
2: I was 6 years old. My brother was 10. When July day came running in, seen a Ferris wheel at the edge of town. So, of course, we headed on down. Well, it took us an hour to walk that far, carrying our fortune in a mason jar. It was all pretty sad, a cheap county fair, with a few old rides, but there was ponies there. Well, the ponies stunk and the air was still in that dusty circle behind the Ferris wheel. This old guy smelling a smoking rum swung me up and set me down on one.
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2: Well, I'd never rode a horse, but I'd seen it done. Cowboy movies made it look like fun. This old man whispered a few soft words. It was the best advice I ever heard. And sit tall in the saddle, hold your head up high.
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2: I went up a kid with shaking hands, but I came down a full-grown man. 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
0: Beach
2: some voodoo spell. Things were different
0: the Western
2: for me now, I can
0: most
2: tell.
0: Exciting dial.
2: Cause whenever troubles came wandering in, his rhyme would pop in my head again. And somehow I rode through the needles and nails, brambles and thorns that life entails.

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0: 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Come on, let's exalt his name together. We bless you, Abba Father. 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
2: Thank you very much. And so now I'm going to play this song. This song comes deep down from the bottom of my heart, because it's a song that talks about the racial discrimination that is happening between blacks and whites. You see, when we read in the Bible about the creation of the earth, the Bible tells us that man was created in the image of God, but it does not tell us whether God was white, black, colored, Indian, or whatever. When I see a black man, I see the image of God. I see a white man, I see the image of God. I see an Indian, I see the image of God. Colors and everybody, we are the images of God. God is one. That is why we are His children. We've got to be together as one. The only thing that is keeping us apart is apartheid. And so tonight we are going to bury apartheid 69 feet down and put up a very big rock. This one now is called Together as One.

0: I am an education man. 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And my father is a lawyer, you see. My mother is a standard 9, 10, 50. Today my mother is a Perekwana hospital. And me, I'm a doctor. You know what? Sometimes I'm a surgeon.
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Jamaica, the man from up in the hills, the African teacher, the conquering lion, Winston Rodney. Are you ready, Paris?

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1: Thank you. Thank you, people. What do you say?

The Honorable Alexander Akpenyo-Makin has made some statements against a justice of the circuit court or a judge at the circuit court. There are people who support was needed to ensure that the judge was on track. There are others who hold a view that that was a wrongful approach. The minority side, or the MPP, actually has petitioned the diplomatic community on this matter. They say they have been attacked and harassed. We'll be dissecting here on the big issue. Now, Abronye DC, who was actually the subject of this controversy, has been granted bail. So what happens next? That's not all. Another person who was also arrested for attacking the president, she has been granted bail to the tune of Mercedes. She's a 23-year-old, a 26-year-old on TikTok. So that is one issue on free speech and the limitations thereon. Then another matter that we'll be looking at here on the big issue, the National Democratic Congress is in power, but in 2028, President John Dramani Mahama is limited by the constitution. He cannot run again as flag bearer of the party. Ahead of that, we've heard so many people are interested in vying or taking up that particular position. We are told the chairman of the party is interested. Now, General Mosquito, who is the chairman of the party, has been on a thank you tour across the country for and on behalf of the party. At least that's what he said. Now, John Dramani Mahama, the president, is also on a sort of a thank you or reset tour. Johnson Asiedu Nketiah this week was in Tamale South, the home constituency of the Minister for Education, Honorable Haruna Idrisu, and he made some statements that have been a bit explosive. We'll be looking at that. And then later in the course of the discussion, we'll look at a decision of the court which has said that Group Indom is free to come back. That's the GN Bank. Their license should be returned to them by the BOG. Is that a sign of more victories for the other banks and financial institutions whose licenses were revoked, or it is a decision of the court which is sort of endorsing mismanagement of financial institutions? So these are the issues we are looking at here on the big issue. I am Umaru Sandamada. I introduce my panelists when we return. Please stay with us.

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2: On Channel One Television, as a show we bring you every Saturday morning, where we discuss the big stories of the week. And this week, one of the big stories that we'll be looking at is the internal NDC contest. Is it too early to start talking about it? Well, it appears it is already taking shape, or is it not? Well, there's a comment that was made by the National Democratic Congress national chairman, and I said he's perhaps one of the most experienced political person or political party person in this country, having risen through the ranks from the lowest of the low to now the national chairman of the party in power. And if the rumors we are hearing are true and he becomes flag bearer, he runs for flag bearer and eventually succeeds, well, maybe you can say the most experienced politician in the country. He was in Tamale South. He had done a tour of the country doing a thank you to party members and also to the generality of Ghanaians over the election of John Dramani Mahama as president in 2024. That in itself has been controversial, but perhaps one of the controversial things, or the most controversial things, is what he said in Tamale South in relation to the removal of the Honorable Muntaka Muhammad Mubarak, whom he referred to as the other guy, and the Honorable Haruna Idrisu. They at the time were chief whip and minority leader respectively. Currently they are minister for the interior and minister for education respectively. He explained that 2023 removal, which you recall, that brought Atul Forsen as minority leader and Emmanuel Kofi Boah as deputy, and Agavins Kwame Agboja and all of that. He said that decision at the time, which he took, and he used the first person singular, I removed them, he said. And he said if he thought that if he did not, the party was going to have difficulties winning the elections of 2024. Subsequently, he said the president did not agree with him, but he went ahead to do it anyway. Let's hear from the horse's own mouth. Johnson Asiedu Nketiah.
3: Haruna has been my brother. We have worked together. In fact, when I made him the minority leader, there were people in the party who were attacking me. That he has made his friend and boy minority leader. There are better people who could be chosen. Who should be the minority? We got over that time. Then new things were emerging. And I said that we have to change the forward line of parliament. Otherwise, it will be difficult for us to win election. President Muhammad disagreed with me, but I said that you have elected me as chairman of this party. I am the coach of the party going into the election. So let me make the changes that will win us the election. When we win, we all enjoy together. Since I made that change, I see my brother Haruna sit somewhere. The other guy, Muntaka, you also sit somewhere. Let people come, new people come, and you sit on the bench and watch. There was hell. And people started thinking that somebody who has been my friend for more than 20 years has certainly become my enemy. I said, how can Haruna become my enemy? He cannot become my enemy. But I am a coach. And I must watch how our opponents are playing, so that I also arrange my things for us to be able to win. When we did the arrangement, we went into the election. The victory that NDC got in 2024, have you seen any such victory in Ghana since the beginning of the Fourth Republic? We won. After winning, I told President Muhammad that we cannot ignore Muntaka and Haruna in the setting up of our government. So they need to be given big positions. President Mahama agreed, and they gave them big positions. And we are working together. So if you are in Tamale here, and you are forming groups, Aruna group, Asiadun Katia group, and so on, it is not our case. It is your case in Tamale here. It's not us. Because we are working together.
2: So that's a general. The only surprising thing for me, I'm not surprised by his statements. Having followed General Mosquito for all these decades, I don't get surprised. His cut's similar to Jerry John Rawlings, and so some of the things you'll not be surprised if you are a political observer. What I was surprised by is the fact that General Mosquito was not wearing a smock. I mean, this man wears a smock wherever, and he was in Tamale South. I mean, I thought that he would be in a smoke. I don't know what happened. Martin and the other handlers of Johnson, I said, Nketiah, what happened? How come he was not in a smoke? That's a question. is this a rhetorical question? I don't expect an answer. But if you haven't heard, that was Johnson, I said, Nketiah, explaining how the party won the victory of 2024, explaining how they had to remove Haruna Idrisu and Muntaka. Remember, that removal was very controversial. The party in parliament was at near breaking point. Eventually, they coalesced around Otto Forcing and they have victory. He has also explained that he is the reason that perhaps they were given appointment in the government. Can he really say that? And does the President Mahama has to respond or have to respond to any of the things that he has said? That's one of the questions we'll be asking here on the big issue. In case you missed what he said, let me give you another flavor of what Johnson Asiedu Nketiah, Chairman General Mosquito, said.
3: Haruna has been my brother. We have worked together. In fact, when I made him the minority leader, there were people in the party who were attacking me. That he has made his friend and boy minority leader. There are better people who could be chosen. Who should be the minority? We got over that time. Then new things were emerging. And I said that we have to change the forward line of parliament. Otherwise, it will be difficult for us to win election. President Mahama disagreed with me. But I said that, look, you have elected me as chairman of this party. I am the coach of the party going into the election. So let me make the changes that will win us the election. When we win, we all enjoy together. Since I made that change, I see my brother Haruna sit somewhere. The other guy, Muntaka, he also sit somewhere. Let people come, new people come, and you sit on the bench and watch. There was hell. And people started thinking that somebody who has been my friend for more than 20 years has certainly become my enemy. I said, how can Haruna become my enemy? He cannot become my enemy. But I am a coach, and I must watch how our opponents are playing, so that I also arrange my things for us to be able to win. When we did the arrangement, we went into the election. The victory that NDC got in 2024, have you seen any such victory in Ghana since the beginning of the Fourth Republic? We won. after winning, I told President Muhammad that we cannot ignore Muntaka and Haruna in the setting up of our government. So they need to be given big positions. President Mahama agreed, and they gave them big positions. And we are working together. So if you are in Tamale here, and you are forming groups, Aruna group, Asiedun Katia group, and so on, it is not our case. It is your case in Tamale here. It's not us. Because we are working together.
2: So that's NDC National Chairman Johnson Asiedun Katia speaking in the constituency Tamale South in the northern region, which is a constituency of the Minister for Education and former minority leader. Now, a few moments after this video emerged, and let me say that this video this happened 2 days ago, we saw another video on social media, a video of the Honorable Haruna Idrisu, the Minister for Education. Now, he was in Sola in the Savannah region with the president on a tour, the Resetting Ghana Agenda tour. Now, there has been an impression that has been created that the Honorable Haruna Idrisu, in the video that I'm about to play, responded to General Mosquito, or the national chairman of the NDC. Our attention has been drawn to the fact that that is not accurate. And that as of the time, the Honorable Chairman of the party was making the comment, the Honorable Haruna Idrisu was not even in town. We are told that the Honorable Haruna Idrisu returned from London on 21st May 2026. He was not at the same area with Chairman Mosquito at the time. And that he went to the Savannah region on May 22, that's Friday morning, with the president, where he reacted. So he did not react to General Mosquito necessarily, but he rather spoke in terms of the campaign tour, the thank you tour that was happening, and that's what he said. So General Mosquito's comments were made on Thursday, Haruna Idrisu's comments were made on Friday, but it was not a direct response according to what we have just been given by way of information from the two teams. So I want us to now listen to the Honorable Haruna Idrisu. It's a very short clip which references another tour, which is not the tour that the president is on. Let's watch that.
4: Legacy, an enduring legacy, was to have this Boale College of Education established in this area. And I recall when President came for his thank you tour, not the other thank you tour, the proper thank you tour of President Mahama. Proper thank you to President Mahama as President Flag Bearer. What cannot be said, Mr. President, we can say a proper thank you of President Mahama. Not the Ketty Razor one. Not the Ketty Razor one. When President Mahama came for his thank you, he assured the people of Tinga, thanks to your MP, that they will get a dedicated STEM school. We will be there shortly. That school, when you start from kindergarten, you will see your end at senior high school in the same building. It is now my honor and privilege to introduce to you your own son, President of the Republic, who keeps his word. He said legacy, an enduring legacy, was to have this Boale College of Education established in this area. And I recall when President came for his thank you tour, not the other thank you tour, the proper thank you tour of President Mahama. Proper thank you tour of President Mahama as President Flag Bearer. What cannot be said, Mr. President, we can say a proper thank you of President Mahama. Not the Ketty Razor one. Not the Ketty Razor one. When President Mahama came for his thank you, he assured the people of Tinga, thanks to your MP, that they will get a dedicated STEM school. We will be there shortly. That school, when you start from kindergarten, you will see your end at senior high school in the same building. It is now my honor and privilege to introduce to you your own son, President of the Republic, who keeps his word. He said...
2: So that's the Honorable Harun Idrisu. He's NDC Member of Parliament for Tamale South and also a former National Officer of the NDC and currently the Minister for Education. He was speaking in the Savannah region at an event that the President was in attendance. So that's one of the big issues we want to look at here on the show today and ask whether the NDC can survive this and whether it's a beginning of more things to come, or the NDC being a Congress can congregate around a candidate and there wouldn't be problem. Let me introduce my panelists in studio. Lamtig Apanga is a lawyer and Deputy Chief Executive Officer of the Gaming Commission. You're welcome.
5: Thank you, sir.
2: How are you? How's the week been?
5: Very good.
2: Are you doing any big betting things on the World Cup, or people don't do betting?
5: Well, we are not in charge of operations.
2: So okay.
5: We handle the regulations and the control. The operators are the ones who do the day-to-day business of betting.
2: Unlike NLA, which is both a regulator and a player, you are just a regulator.
5: Yes, a regulator.
2: Oh, okay,
5: yes.
2: Okay. I was going to ask you to give me some of the things too, so that I can get to
5: lead me not into temptation.
2: I want to go and watch the World Cup, but I want to watch it in Canada, not in US, not in Mexico.
5: Let's watch the big screen in Ghana.
2: Big screen, eh? Okay. Musa Dankwa is Executive Director of Global Info Analytics. He's a pollster and a Hausa speaker from Madina Zongo, even though he's not from Madina. Megida Konlafia. How are you doing?
6: I'm doing very well.
2: I wanted to say I also call a little forecaster sometimes, but I don't want to say that. For the person who called you that, I think he and him, you've made peace. Or, how are you?
6: I'm doing very well, thank you.
2: You've been busy. Right now, they say you should stop the thing you're doing, stop the polling you're doing. I interviewed Mustafa Agbandi. He said it's okay. He said he would tell their people that they should not respond to you when you call them again for polling because you are causing them stress. And that what you are doing is nothing. Explain to me or educate me on why polling is important in a democracy and the type of polling. There's a view that you are being sensational, you are putting the party in a difficult position. What's the idea behind polling generally? And what else do you poll on apart from politics?
6: Umaru, polling is part and parcel of democracy and good governance. There is no any other means for the people to voice their concerns or their issues to government without opinion polling. They don't have to wait for the next 4 years to show that consent to ballot. And indeed, it's not in the interest of any government to wait for 8 years to know what people are thinking. It's a feedback mechanism between the governed and then the government. So it is absolutely important. Secondly, it gives the voters the voice rather than embarking on anything that is unlawful in expressing their anger. They believe that once they've spoken to a pollster, that message will come out. And we've seen that all the time. And also for you, the government, you need to be told where things are going wrong, where things are going right, and what you can do from data to be able to stay focused. It's important. And again, it is very fair for anybody to know who might replace my father when he's gone. You don't have to wait until the father is dead before you figure out what to do, because the process of doing that takes time and enables you to plan as to, okay, what would I do if my father is not there? We've done this for several years. And it's not fair to let NDC know who might lead MPP all this while, and for us to keep MPP in the dark as to who lead NDC in the future. That is not transparency.
2: Even if it is too early?
6: Posters from day one start working. In many jurisdictions, even in America, the very day Trump was installed as president, they were polling who was going to replace him, the very day. And that polling has not stopped. It helps the other people who are interested to really look at the environment and the horizon and see, do I stand a chance? Do I throw my hat in? Or do I look somewhere else and support someone else? There are people without polling who have sunk in millions only to go there and get 2 votes. We have saved them fortunes. And there are international investors, to be truthful to you, who want to know who would replace John Mahama
7: and who will become the president in 2028.
2: Okay.
7: They're not waiting for you, NDC or MPP, to decide for that.
2: Okay.
7: They rely on us to do that. So we cannot do that for them and hide the same information from Ghanaians.
2: Okay.
7: We cannot do that.
2: Very well. Let me bring in another person on the panel. He's a lawyer. He's head of the legal department of the United... Okay, is it United United Party Party? Because you are UP Party. So which one are you? UP?
8: Are you
2: Andrew Epi Adankwa?
8: It's United Party.
2: It's just United Party.
8: It's just United Party.
2: But have you got clearance from Dombo and JB Adankwa and those people?
8: Dombo.
2: From to call your party UP.
8: The UP.
2: Is it not their intellectual property?
8: No, no, it's not. It's UP is nobody's intellectual
2: property. No, it is. It was their, they from UP.
8: The name Umaru can just one person is what they claim to.
2: No, exactly. But that one is allowable. But you know how intellectual property.
8: No, but this is what I'm saying that if
2: this is a body corporate, you are somebody's name.
8: No, if they think we are not taking nobody's name, if they think there is an intellectual property right, they should go to court.
2: So no one has challenged you to them.
8: UP.
2: So you are United Party.
8: United Party.
2: UP. And the Electoral Commission didn't say that. This one, Dombo.
8: At the CPP.
2: No, but that was the same CPP. But no, this one is a different type of UP.
8: No, it's the same UP. It's the same UP. It's party, exactly.
2: No, but it's not the same. Yours is UP, United.
8: No, it's the same UP. It's the original UP. it's the original UP.
2: Council, how is Alan Kwejo Chamantin doing?
8: Oh, he's doing great.
2: When is he joining the NDC government?
8: Joining
2: to take up an appointment.
8: No, I find that.
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0: least I can explain off that he is the chairman of the party. He thought it was necessary to take those decisions. He did it. Eventually, we won the elections. And he went on to say that when we won the election, he understood the very important roles that these two personalities have played. And he advocated for them to be placed at very key roles of governance. And truly, we are working together. If you pay attention, he said that we are working together. And that the impression that for the last 20 years, they've been good friends and suddenly they become enemies. That impression, that wrong impression, is not true. And that they've been friends, they've worked together, they continue to work together. And so I think that it's not an issue. We may perhaps just be talking about it more and more and creating a non-existing matter when really there's no big issue about it. We should just move on.
1: Okay, lawyer Andrea Piadankwa.
2: I think I agree with my brother's last stick. I think we are making a mountain out of a molehill.
1: Really?
2: Yeah, because there are portions of the statements that I disagree with. In fact, just one. I do not think the changes they made in the leadership of the parliament was the reason why they won the election. I think it is important that we recognize that the last election was lost because of terrible governance. You understand? And whether MPP, whether it is whichever party gives terrible governance, will lose elections. In 2000, Ghanaians felt that things were difficult. We voted the government out of office. In 2008, even though personally I felt that the government of the day had done well, we voted President Mills into power. In 2016, as you all recall, Dumso and all the issues, we voted Mahama out. Same for 2024. For the first time, we saw DDEP. We saw things that we never believed could ever happen. And I know a lot of MPP people who voted for His Excellency John Mahama. So the change was not because of, as in the NDC winning election was not necessarily because of the changes made. But having said that, I think what the chairman of the party said, in my view, was important because there was a simmering view that he had a personal issue with Haruna and then Emutaka. And I feel that it was in the interest of the party that clarification was made. As to whether there's anything wrong with his statement that he lobbied for, he asked the president to appoint them. I think we ought to place it in proper context because the president was sponsored by a party. You understand? It was NDC that sponsored His Excellency John Dramani Mahama. And certainly the party should have a say in who he appoints in his government. And so if the chairman of the party that sponsored the president to become president says that, I put in a word, because ultimately it's the decision of the president as to who he grants appointment or not. So me, I see this as a case of trying to make a mountain out of a molehill. But having said that, and having seen the response by Haruna, I'll just advise my NDC brothers that, listen, at the end of the day, the 2028 election will be won or lost on how the reset agenda goes. We are in May, and once again, we are discussing, or we are seeing the floods.
1: Yeah, yesterday was massive. Huh?
2: Yeah, the alarming floods. We are in this country, and we are once again going through a process of us seeing very beautiful numbers. GDP is this, inflation is that, but it's not translating. As in, there's no proper what the economists would say, developmental economics. As in, these beautiful numbers translating in a radical improvement in the lives of the people of this country. Largely, I must say that I think that what is happening is a better performance of a very flawed system. So, His Excellency John Mahama is managing a very flawed system better than Nanadu did. You understand? But I'm not seeing transformation. We still have an economy that.
1: So

0: system is bad.
1: I said it's really flawed.
0: But the driver is good.
1: No, so he's managing a very bad system. And that system wasn't created by Jomama. It wasn't created even by Nanadu. That's the structure talking about is the Gadisbekan structure. That structure that was created to siphon resources from Ghana. I'm saying that we all agree that what we need right now is transformation. We need a radical transformation of this Gadisbekan structure. I'm not saying that yet. I hear the rhetorics.
0: What would you have want to be seen by now? What would be your expectations? Should we have started? And again, your boss served as Minister for Trade for 7 or 6 years under Akufo-Addo.
1: Yeah.
0: The campaign of Akufo-Addo and the MPP was from taxation to production. Yeah. We haven't seen the production. So, what do you want to see now?
1: So it's the use of fiscal policy to ensure that transformation. Because you recall that under Nana Akufo-Addo's regime, a lot of was said about transformation. Indeed, my boss brought up the 10-point industrialization agenda, which was supposed to be the policy to grant the policy direction for that transformation agenda. But you agree that you cannot have transformation unless government uses its fiscal power, fiscal policy to drive the state transformation. That fiscal power was in the hands of the president and His Excellency Dr. Mahmoud Bawumia. What did he do with it? Can they justify why they spent 400 million Ghana on 1D1F, which was meant to be one of their most transformational agendas? 400 million Ghana and 5 billion on a very useless program like NACO. Can you justify that?
0: 1D1F was your boss's...
1: I'm saying that, so you are Minister for Trade, and every minister's power is in terms of policy.
0: Mm-hmm.
1: But what drives those policy is the power of fiscal policy.
0: Okay.
1: How you decide to spend money or where you decide to spend money. And that power, for all intents and purposes, is not in the hands of the Minister of Trade. Indeed, there's a reason why His Excellency Jomama created Exim Bank under his watch. Because Exim Bank is supposed to be one of the tools that government deliberately uses to drive the transformation agenda. When Nanadu came to power, they took Exim Bank from Ministry of Trade and sent it to Ministry of Finance. Not so. These are factual issues.
0: Mm.
1: And so you had a situation where you had the Minister of Trade, and I recall that Haruna Idrisu termed the Minister of Trade as the Minister for the Economy. Because if you consider the definition of what an economy is, an economy being the state of a nation in terms of one, production, two, consumption of goods and services, and the supply of money, then it is essential that the ministry created to engender that productivity has a bit of power in terms of expenditure, how monies are spent. And it is that reasoning that causes SSJ Jomama to create Exim Bank and place it under the Ministry of Trade. Now, when Nanadu came, they strangely thought that, listen, let's take that financial tool from trade and send it to finance. So then that hindered, it's like saying that, go and build a house and I cut your hands. You understand? So at the end of the day, you can have all the beautiful programs. But if the controller of fiscal policy, and under Nanadu, it was, he says Nanadu himself, Bawumia and Ken Ofuriata, and their visions do not align to the agenda of the Ministry of Trade, then you can see why they will spend 400 million on 1D1F and 5 billion. But having said that, I'm aligned with a lot of things in terms of policy that this government is doing.
0: Mm-hmm.
1: I think I must commend them for the institutionalization of the 24-hour economy and their commitment on paper in terms of their recognition that you can't have transformation unless you deliberately build your small and medium scale enterprises.
0: Mm-hmm.
1: And when you read that act, you see that a lot. But you see, they can't do that if they do not show real commitment by directing their fiscal policy towards that. And for now, I'm giving them time because I sense that the agenda is to bring stability. But after stability is
0: let's go back to the issue of Mosquito and the NDC. You do not think that this is a beginning of big cracks or big challenges that the party may face, with challenges it faced in the past with Obeda Samoa, with Gusitano, with Nana Kunle Ajuma Rawlings? You don't think that that's where they are driving at?
1: No, because you must recognize that the NDC of that time is a totally different party from the NDC today.
0: What's the difference?
1: You see, so I think you recall, so one, the difference is in terms of their agenda, because we have an NDC government, and today you have a situation where treasury bill rate is at one of its lowest. You have an NDC that tolerates, in my opinion, free thought. And I'm saying this because there have been instances where I've been on air with NDC panelists, and I've gone really hard on them. And I sense their reaction after the show, even during the show. They are more receptive. And I can give you an example. The current deputy minister of defense, I recall I met him at, I think, Adom FM was Empire. We had a very heated, but afterwards, he I think he was on plea bargaining. He didn't recognize that right now there was an amendment in the Criminal Procedure Act that has changed plea bargaining now. So that was when the JAPA issue came up. After the show, after he be beyond having a word with me on my sending him information and a bit of education on the new plea bargaining. I mean, it was, in terms of the banter and the relationship, it didn't happen. But there are instances where you meet MPP people, and I was an MPP. I mean, the first day I went on radio, Kasapa, to just advance an agenda that I feel that Alan was the best candidate for the MPP. The Kasapa producer, and I want to mention his name, because he had a threatening call. He came to the studio panting. You were listening to me. You understand? So I had to even speak with whoever was at that and give a counter threat. And this is not anybody that you can threaten to keep quiet. You can't guard me. Now, the point I'm trying to say, but you do not find that. So even in terms of the value set of the MPDC now, I find it to be more democratic.
0: So things are changing, or things have changed.
1: Let's say we knew, let's say between 1992 and let's say 2004, in my opinion, it's not the same. And this is a better party. It's a party that right now attracts the middle class.
0: You're saying that Rawlings was a problem?
1: Oh, not necessarily, because we go through a transition. So we are going through a military transition. Even Ghana right now, even Ghana today, it's not the same Ghana we knew in 1992. Because that Ghana brought in 1992 was a Ghana that has seen coup d'etats and counter coup d'etats for a very, very long time.
0: Okay.
1: But this Ghana today is a Ghana that is more receptive of democratic principles and democratic competition.
0: Okay. So we shouldn't expect that their flag bearer race would be...
1: No. I think they're going to have a very beautiful competition. They're going to have deep...
0: Says the man who just is part of a party that was birthed as a result of problem with internal competition in the MPP.
1: So if you listen to our issues, our issues boil down to one of our refs being beaten almost to the point of death. Our reason bordered on a belief, and I still hold on, I'm even more convinced now that the MPP had become a party that had departed from its core values. I'll give you just one example. You know, one of the fundamental values that built the MPP was the belief in decentralization. That real governance happens at the decentralized level. Now, and also small government. Now, under Nanado's watch, decentralization was practically dead. For his understanding of decentralization was to create more regions. That was his understanding of decentralization. Everything happened at the top. You understand? Everything happened at the top. And just look at the size of his government. All these things were exhibitions of values which were radically adverse to the core and fundamental values of the UP, the original, the party that, let's say, is the progenitor of the MPP. So that's the reason why we left. We left because we felt that our ideals, or the ideals of this MPP did not sit with our ideals.
0: Okay.
1: Because our ideals represented the core ideals of the original UP. And that's why we chose the name UP.
0: Yeah.
1: And they have drifted radically.
0: Okay.
1: And I'm giving you that example. That can you believe that under the NDC, a party that is meant to be social democrats, that is meant to believe in big government, that is meant to believe in big governmental control, will have a policy of the treasury bill being under 6%. Do you know the significance?
0: Okay.
1: That's one of the most pro-private sector policies you can ever have. Why should I oppose this?
0: Okay.
1: Yeah. Because it aligns to my beliefs. And I'm saying that this NDC right now has evolved. Because right now, they are attracting more middle-class people.
0: Join them, or
1: no,
0: middle-class?
1: No, because some of their visions that I'm aligned
0: you
1: to.
0: Don't, but it's not everything.
1: It shouldn't be a problem.
0: Okay.
1: Because that's the essence of having a democracy that is
0: very
1: pluralistic
0: well.
1: In nature.
0: Okay.
1: It shouldn't be a problem at all. So for me, I mean, the UP, I wish them well. Like I wish NDP well. Because I think Ghana would be a better place if we have very strong political parties.
0: Very well.
1: And I have no doubt that, listen, let them have their competition. Let them have their internal democracy. So far, I've not seen anything to suggest that they are going to have a competition that will tear them apart. All I'm doing is just to advise them.
0: Okay.
1: That where we are, their focus should be on fulfilling the reset agenda they themselves set as against the, what's called, their internal
0: article.
1: But at the end, ultimately, election 2028 will be won on the performance, on the back of the performance of His Excellency Jomama, not necessarily on what the opposition always think are strategic
0: decisions.
1: There's no strategy.
0: Okay.
1: And that's why I deliberately said that the change of from Haruna Irusu to the current finance minister
0: Anto.
1: Was not the reason why
0: the party
1: they won the 2024 election. They won because of the unprecedented, terrible governance Nanadu gave.
0: So it was NPP's defeat, not NDC's victory.
1: Yeah, like almost all elections.
0: Yeah. Thank you so much. The only thing I don't agree with you is why you're wearing a Liverpool jersey when Arsenal has just won the league.
1: Do you want me to kiss it?
0: Why? Wait. Arsenal is a G, at least for now. Please,
1: let them say that.
0: You should have won their jersey.
1: Oh, how can I wear an Arsenal?
0: Musa, which club do you support?
2: I used to. I'm now a retired football fan.
0: Oh, don't worry. The Blasters went to play a friendly match last night, and we collected two goals, poly, and we are happy. We are going to World Cup.
2: It wasn't 7 goals, so maybe the consolation.
0: We are happy. Anyway, let's talk about the NDC. You have explained why you do the polling that you do. Do you think that the flag bearer race, which is yet to come, can be connected to the comments made by Mosquito, his thank you tour, and all the issues that are arising?
2: Yeah, I think so. Umaru, everything that is happening in the political space with NDC is geared towards 2027 NDC race, or rather 2028. I don't know when it will happen at all. But clearly, there has been an undercurrent about why Haruna was replaced in 2023. They can't wash that issue away. If you listen to the reason that Masedin Kite gave at the time, he said the economy was going to be at the forefront of that election. And he wanted Atuforsin, being the ranking member on the finance committee, to take over leadership in order to push that economy issue in the election. So he made the case based on that, and he did a lot of changes along the line. But it didn't go down well with everybody. There was tension, but they had to kind of bury their differences and forge forward. What he said yesterday, not in any other place than Tamale
0: South.
2: Tamale South, and even Tamale and Borley Northern Region, is huge. For me, it is interesting to see how that pans out going forward in what we are looking at on the ground. He had to explain again to the people of Tamale why he replaced Haruna, and that if they hadn't done that, maybe NDC wouldn't have won the election. But is that the case? Actually, no. Atuforsin was not on the ballot in 2024, and the whole minority was not on ballot in 2024. It was the President Mahama and Bawumia and the rest who were on the ballot. And indeed, if you look at the issues Ghanaians took into account before they voted, was the economy, was jobs, was education, corruption, and infrastructure development. So these were the reasons why people voted the way they voted. And also not discounting the perception of how the former government had performed. So those were the reasons behind NDC winning that election. But I think he had to explain himself as to whether he had to do that at the time. And in Northern Region, I'm not sure that it is politically clever to me as a watcher of pollster, or as a pollster, knowing what I know in the numbers.
0: But what about the view that he ought to have responded? And I'm told that response was before a chief who is either the big brother of the Honorable Haruna Idrisu. So that's what I've been told. I don't know if it's true. Does he not owe the people of Tamale South an explanation as to why their member of parliament was leading the party in parliament and suddenly removed? And I remember how sudden it was when the call came to me around 11:30 that we have removed our leader, go ahead with the news at 12 o'clock. It was shocking.
2: No, he could have done that in a very better way, in a better way. One, he, I think, over-explained himself.
0: Okay.
2: And that gave room for other speculations to be genuinely
0: asked.
2: Mm-hmm. And let me tell you, from as an analyst, what I see in the question, the way he answered the question. One, he indicated that he is in charge. He was in charge. He is the coach, and he takes firm decision, and that must be a credit to him.
0: But he appears to have taken the credit singularly.
2: I'm coming. Mm-hmm. That's where I'm coming. Mm-hmm. And then two, after the event of removal of Haruna, and when the government was formed, he told the president to appoint these people.
0: Mm-hmm.
2: It gave an impression that the president, you know, had wanted to appoint Haruna Idrisu and Muntaka until he intervened.
0: Mm-hmm.
2: So you could misread what he said, and genuinely so, because he has given room for people to interpret what he has done. You could have stopped somewhere, just give a reason, and then leave it there, and let people just not speculate. But I think he's added to the fuel. If you look at the
0: But he wanted to prove that he had nothing against Haruna, perhaps. Because he said that's his friend.
2: You see,
0: don't forget, Haruna served as youth organizer of the NDC when Mosquito was deputy secretary, before being elevated to be acting secretary and then got elected in 2005. So they have been friends, he says.
2: He shouldn't have over-explained. You see, less is more in political circles. The more you provide so many reasons, you open yourself up for other factors and other people to interpret what you are saying. And if you watch what was happening on social media last night and this morning, you can see the reaction.
0: Mm-hmm.
2: And it has not helped the situation either, no. It's made it worse. Now, as to how he kind of quenched the fire, I don't know how he's going to do that. And the response that came from Haruna is quite straightforward. Now, look.
0: Even though we are told by people close to Haruna Idrisu that that response was not a direct response to Mosquito.
2: No, but I mean, Umaru, guy in politics.
0: Yeah.
2: You and I know. You know, this is politics.
0: I don't know. You can know.
2: This is politics. They have the right to say what they think. We also have the right to think what we think. And that's about perception of people. Right? And that's people. So, yes, he may not have been referring to him, but we know that there are genesis, there are context. People are saying that a certain KTS thank you to is a campaign tour. So that is there.
0: Mm-hmm.
2: And then you have Mahama going on his recent tour. That's also there.
0: Mm-hmm.
2: So this brought together, you understand where Haruna was headed. He doesn't have to say that, he can deny it. But people as, like us and you will read in between the line. And you see, this country has grown quite a lot in terms of smartness of our voters. We're not the Ghana we know all this time. Even Ghana in 2016 is not the same as Ghana today. So we've become smarter as people, so they can see whatever they want to say, and people too will think whatever they want to think. That's the reality of politics today.
0: What are the polls looking like for the various persons who have been mentioned as possible flag bearers? So currently, what has been the trend for you based on everything you've seen? Who is leading? Even though Mustafa Bande said you should stop that thing you are doing, and that he has told his party people that they should stop responding to you, which means very soon you won't get any NDC person responding to you. But the ones that have responded so far, how are the polls looking like?
2: Look, Ashodi Kita is leading the pack when everybody is contesting. He's around 29% of support of delegates. So I'll give you this data in terms of delegate and also in terms of the general voters. We can see where people are headed. Now, he's on 29%, and Atiforsen on 19%. Haruna Idrisu on 11%, Lozebra on 8%, Jenana 8%, someone else or others 1%. But 24% said they are undecided. Now, you can see that nobody can win this race without forming alliances. Because of where the race stands,
0: mm-hmm.
2: Nobody is above vantage when everybody is involved. Now, when you say that, okay, let's do head-to-head, when nobody else is contesting, or assuming we've gone to a first round and there's no clear winner, and Asedin Kita comes face-to-face with Haruna Idrisu, how would you vote? The delegates are telling us at the moment that they will vote for Sidi Kitia by 42%. Haruna Idrisu by 22%. But a chunk, about 36%, said they are undecided. So these guys who are undecided will play a very key role in who becomes the NDC flag bearer. And the interesting thing is, and that's where I think Sidi Kitia must be very, very careful, or not just him, anybody who wants to contest, but nobody can win this election on his own. From the data. Now, if you take Haruna Idrisu against Sidi Kitia head to head, you want to see the behavior of Jane Nana supporters, delegate, the behavior of Atiforsen's delegate, the behavior of the Deborah's delegate when they're no longer in the race. And this is where your utterances and action towards each of these guys is very important. But I have said that you can't win without alliances.
0: You shouldn't be hostile.
2: You shouldn't be hostile.
0: Or be seen to be hostile.
2: So in that case, you can see that, look, 41% of Jane Nana's delegate will go to Sidi Kitia. 29% will go to Haruna Idrisu. And 30% say they are undecided. So up for grab.
0: Okay.
2: When you go to Atiforsen's people, 34% said they will vote for Sidi Kitia. Or 33% Sidi Kitia. But 34% for Haruna. And around 33% said they are undecided. So these two people, if they happen to be the people who are going to contest for head-to-head, you must know how you treat the other guy. You see, so this data is giving
0: so
2: you...
0: So the takeaway headline here is that General Mosquito is the man to beat in the flag bearer race.
2: Yes. Now, when you
0: he's in the lead. He's not a comfortable lead,
2: no,
0: but he's
2: not
0: in the lead.
2: Now, he leads...
0: In all the polls
2: he leads Haruna by about 20 points. Now, when you come to Atiforsen, he leads by only 5 points.
0: Okay.
2: Because Atiforsen is 32% and Sidi Kitia is 37%.
0: Okay.
2: Now, it is important to know this behavior. Let's see this. Of the people who are voting for Sidi Kitia to get his 37%, includes 29% of Haruna Idrisu delegates.
0: Okay.
2: So if you antagonize Haruna Idrisu and these guys pool their support, you will not be on 37.
0: So there has to be an alliance, a deliberate alliance.
2: Absolutely. So this data must be guiding these people.
0: Unfortunately for you, you can't go and get more data because most of the Rwandans said they've told their opponent to respond to you. So how are you going to get answers?
2: Omoru, they are talking.
0: They are talking.
2: Oh, they are talking. You see, Ghana has changed from the point where you can guard people not to speak.
0: But you can whip people into line.
2: They're not listening to them.
0: Political groups, they are very good at whipping.
2: You see, we're not calling senior devils. We are calling the grassroots, those who are the villages.
0: Okay.
2: Some may not even have heard the directive
0: from Osama.
2: No. And people want to express their feeling.
0: Okay.
2: And they are talking.
0: Very well. Let me go to Manasseh Azuri. He is a student of communication. So this was a communication issue. Is a communication gone bad or Mosquito was deliberate about what he was saying? Manasseh, you've seen the video. Your comments.
3: Well, I also write political books, so I follow the politics of the country.
0: Mm-hmm.
3: When I heard or read excerpts of it on social media, I thought it was very serious. But after watching the video, I realized that this was more of someone who was trying to get the right word, and there wasn't any form of malice or any intention to denigrate someone, if you look at how he said it. Of course, if you are the recipient of that description, you will be offended. But Sidi Kitia is someone who doesn't appear to hide his feelings. And if he wants to go hard at someone or bite, as people say, of the General Mosquito, he does it and does it very well. What I sensed was that it was very necessary that he explained, because he was in quote and unquote hostile grounds, but it was necessary for him to be there. There are many who have not forgiven him for what happened in Parliament. And so he thought he would use that opportunity to assuage whatever grievances they still have and try to let them know that, well, it was necessary for the general good. But of course, this is politics. Whatever you say, can be used against you in whatever many ways. And it appears in trying to court the affection of Haruna's followers in that constituency, he may have ended up courting disaffection for or from many faithful within the party outside. Because if you look at the commentary and whatever that has been discussed there, NDC's opponents have followed them on social media, trying to use this as an opportunity to say, yes, we told you these people are going to fight, it will get so messy, and then that may play to our advantage. So it didn't occur to me that he meant to denigrate someone, but the outcome of that communication in trying to explain perhaps has cost him more or earned him more enemies, so to speak, political enemies, than perhaps if he had left that issue untouched. But I don't also believe that the removal of Haruna and then Muntaka really did anything to affect or improve the NDC's chances. The NDC in particular did poorly in parliament. Some of us were very young, but we followed bits and pieces and we heard what

0: President Mahama, it is very clear from where I sit that this is a tour he is embarking on to cement his chances as a flag bearer. We all know from this country that is the presidential candidate who embarks on this tour. And from everything that is happening, I don't think so. Talking about his intervention, of course, many people will put in a word or two. But that again, if President Mahama didn't want to appoint them, he wouldn't have appointed them. The buck stops with him. He's the overall boss. He determines what goes to who. People lobby, but for some of the topmost ministerial position, if he believed strongly that he wasn't going to give it to them, they weren't going to get it. Having said that, I see a bit of a disarray in the NDC now. As a party, there should be a central force, a magnet of a sort that would try to keep everyone else in check. We've had concerns from some members from the party and even those of us watching that as soon as President Mahama took over and was sworn into office, his successors started lacing their boots and they didn't even mask their intentions. And that is worrying because you need to help the president govern. You need to help the president achieve the purposes or even the electoral promises. But that is not what we are seeing. And the person who is to be holding people in check, calling them and saying, look, get in line, let's look at the party interest, he's at the forefront of doing this. So the NDC is at a point that we see in our local parlance, that there appears to be no elder at home. And that can be really dangerous for the internal cohesion of the party.
1: Thank you, sir.
0: Going forward to 2028.
1: Thank you, Manasseh. We'll come back to Manasseh in the course of the discussion. Let me bring in my NPP panelist who is not in studio with us. So it's based on what we advertised, we're supposed to have the Member of Parliament for Ejisu joining us, Kwabena Boateng. Unfortunately, we do not have him in studio. We have, however, a member of the communications team of the NPP who is aspiring to be the Director of Communication. That position is going to be an elected one this time around. He's a journalist, Gordon Asarebediaku, is joining us. Gordon, you're welcome to The Big Issue. Gordon, my understanding is that you have muted yourself. Can you unmute and then respond? Yeah. Very well. Which I'll come back to Gordon. I want us to wrap up on this discussion. Yes, I can hear you.
2: All right. Thank you very much, Mario.
1: Yes. Hope you are doing well.
2: By his grace,
1: okay.
2: I'm good.
1: Okay. My technical team is trying to do some final adjustment before they put you on the screen. I'll come back to you. Let me go around the table and final discussion around this. Do you think the president's, Justin Asedu Getias, thank you tour is harming or helping the NDC? And that's a question around. Should he continue? Is it harming the NDC or helping it? Is it for his personal interest or is it for the party's interest? Should they and the president align and be on one campaign tour or not? I'm going to start from Musa Danko and go around.
3: Look, I have spoken to a number of NDC delegates, quite a lot. We've spoken to Ghanaians too, quite a lot. And a number of things or common themes that we pick up suggest that for any person to replace or to succeed John Mahama, he must be seen to have shown certain trait or being part of certain things or certain events in government. One, they talk about you should be seen to have performed in your role that has been given to you by the president. Whether considering it as a board chairman of GAPOHA, whether you are Harun Edrisu, whether you are Rikopuku, whether you are Dushu Alabi, whether you are Tufosin, whether you are anybody, they have put performance high up there. So it tells you that you must rather focus on the job than focusing on running or to become a flag bearer. That's number one. Number two, the big mention of a person with a vision that they can subscribe to. So in doing your job, you must be able to project the vision you have as a minister or whoever that aligns well with that of the president. Then the third dimension was good servant of the government. You cannot suddenly emerge without being part of the team that may have been seen to have delivered. So these are top three issues. And they put personality and party issue way behind. So it should tell you that from the sentiment, people are looking at certain things. And those things are more important. So for you to be able to succeed, you must align yourself, your work, your activities, and everything on these three top issues. That is the most important thing to do. If you're jostling now, you will be seen to be a disruptive, somebody who is disrupting the system. And you could be punished for doing that. And indeed, if you look at...
1: What if you are the one who does the punishing and you are the one doing the disruption?
3: In fact, look, let's be straightforward. I think we had a video of a sitting committee warning the party not to focus on replacing John Mahama at the early days, that they should help him succeed.
1: Yeah.
3: If along the line, he is seen to be the one that is campaigning, I think he could pay a price.
1: Even though he's not campaigning?
3: Even though he says he's not campaigning. He says he's not campaigning.
1: But you think he's a duck? Is he quacking like a duck?
3: Yes, he's a duck. I mean, everybody agrees. And even look, the NDC delegates agree that he's campaigning.
1: Okay.
3: Right? So you have to be able to read the mood of a delegate, read the mood of the country, and position yourself in a way that you'll not be seen to be somebody who is trying to disrupt the system and the government.
1: All right.
3: If any other viewer than being part of the team is framed around you, I think you will be dead.
1: Okay. Council.
4: If I speak. Well, clearly, the fact that the president is having his own thank you tour, and our syndicator is also having his own thank you tour, tells you everything we all need to know about whether or not there's a common or is a united thank you tour.
1: It's not a thank you tour. The mosquito one is not a thank you tour.
4: Well, if you know, it's not. In my honest opinion, it is not. You understand? And also, I have an issue with the whole concept of thank you tour. You understand? The flooding. You all saw the flooding. You saw the. I don't want to rehash the problems we are facing. So when.
1: But I still thank people. Aseda.
4: So Aseda by solving our problems. That's the best Aseda you can give us.
1: No, you have to go back to them and say, well, I came to you, you gave me thank you.
4: I've said that. So we gave you a job. Mm-hmm. So City has given you a job. What's the best thank you can give to City?
1: Send him a message. Send the CEO a message. Or go to his house early in the morning and say thank you.
4: Fulfill the terms of the job they give you.
1: And that would have been a good thank you.
4: That's the best thank you. I employ people myself.
1: But Mosquito is not in government.
4: So you see, the job of a party does not stop after they've sponsored somebody to be.
1: There's a view that, in fact, Mustafa Gwande told me that there appears to be a gap between the government and the party now. There are a lot of people who are not happy that they've not been appointed. And then there's some small grumbling at the base. So Mosquito is trying to do that to just make people happy.
4: No, how many appointments does the president make? I have a radical issue with a lot of the way we do politics in this country. You become president. The government sponsors you to become president. How many people can the president appoint? That's what I'm saying. There's a role a political party plays beyond having successfully sponsored somebody to be president.
1: Okay.
4: Because at the end of the day, you want the government to align to the party's ultimate agenda.
1: Okay.
4: And also, it's not a fact that when you are party chairman and party general secretary, you are de facto members of
1: not by law, but they're allowed to be there.
4: That's why the word de facto.
1: Yes, de facto.
4: Yeah, and the reason being that you are there to,
1: make sure that to align.
4: Exactly, that the person you sponsored to be president aligns with the, you understand?
1: Okay.
4: So, yes, for me, I think that ultimately, if they did not handle this well, it will come back to bite them in terms of galvanizing their base towards their future agenda, and they must look at it. Because, you know, the word Harana said, that this is a cutting razor thank you tour. As much as I'm saying, I don't believe that their internal elections will divide their party. Mm. I think that, having said, they should also be mindful of some of these, because I don't see how the thank you tour will benefit. And I'm aligned with that. He has the data.
1: The data.
4: Yes, and the data clearly is showing that, listen, it will bite them more than it will help them.
1: Lantik, I remember in 2012, after the elections, I went to a press conference by General Mosquito at the NDC head office. At the time, he was a general secretary. There was something he said. He said, and that was the time NPP lost the election, but they didn't want to agree. They were going to court.
5: Yeah.
1: He said the NPP was riding a tiger and they were afraid to descend. When they descend, the tiger will kill them. Is the NDC now riding Mosquito, who is a tiger, and NDC is afraid of getting down from Mosquito because Mosquito will turn around and eat them?
5: Well, I think that sometimes, as a political party, we plan some activity with a clear intention and a clear objective. But sometimes it creates some perception, wrong perception out there.
1: Mm-hmm.
5: If you observe carefully, the thank you tour that the president has been undertaking or has undertaken so far since the election has been more of a general one than going down to constituencies by constituency. The president has usually would go to a region where various persons from the various constituencies are brought into a regional center, and then he does a thank you, and then meets some chiefs and other opinion leaders and stakeholders. But if you observe, the chairman felt that it may be important, just as we campaigned, by going to the constituencies to campaign and seek the hands of the people and support of the people to vote for us. It would too be important to go back. And mind you, thank you is a very fundamental part of the Ghanaian culture and Ghanaian traditions. It is only fair and good that when someone gives you a favor or does you a favor, you go back to say thank you.
1: Or you execute the work and prove to the person.
5: You can execute the work, but in addition, you know that you would have time to execute the work. You may not be able to execute the work the following day, but you equally would have to be good appropriate.
1: It's a waste of resources.
5: Thank you. Well, I don't think it's so. Showing gratitude is very important. Showing gratitude is extremely important. So perhaps the chairman's idea was, now let me go down to the roots to augment whatever the president is doing to help complement the president's efforts. It is perhaps giving us some wrong signals that it creates some issues of misalignment and parallel groups and all that. We may need to review the whole exercise and look at it. But of course, the chairman is the chairman of the party, and he has the power and the authority to do what he is doing. He's backed by the party's constitution to do so. So we may not want to question the legality of it or the constitutionality of it, but the impressions it's giving perhaps may be an issue that we have to take a second look. But just a quick response to the earlier issues in respect of Haruna's response. Now, there's a wrong impression we have put in the minds of people this morning that Haruna responded to Chairman Nasiru Nketiah when he spoke. Indeed, if you look at the timing of the two events, it wouldn't have been a response to it, because these two events happened almost around the same time. And if you observe carefully, he was making reference to the general thank you and not the particular one that he was in Tamale South and making reference to the changes in the parliamentary replacement.
1: But who think he was referring to? I'm not addressing.
5: Oh, no, I can't say, for instance, for sure that he was referring to. I can say for sure that he was referring to Asedun Kitsa's thank you, because that was the thank you that we all know about.
1: Okay.
5: But he wasn't referring to the specific matter where Honorable Asedun Kitsa was making reference to the replacement in parliament and all that. It was just general. And if you observe carefully, it was also made in humor. Appreciate the humor of it. Because if you observe, he said it, and you can appreciate that it was made in humor. And we should also be a bit relaxed. We are sometimes a bit uptight about everything, that we take words and try to drag them on.
1: We take life
5: too seriously. Yes, I think
1: that... Before you're in government, we are taking...
5: We should take things seriously. But
1: Akufo Addo did this in parliament. He said it was
5: But we should also appreciate that in political discussions, in political conversations, there's room for humor, there's room for jabs, there are rooms for...
1: Manasseh asked a question I want to ask you. Where are your party leaders now in this difficult moment?
5: We are not even in a difficult moment in the first place, so there's not even need to describe the situation as difficult.
1: Yeah.
5: And we have party leadership. I mean, come on, we have our general secretary, we
1: no,
5: have the
1: he
5: party
1: said
5: chairman.
1: Elders, not the
5: council of elders as well, who are working. You know, these elders are not, they don't advise you in public.
1: Okay.
5: they won't come out and issuing statements and make. They've been doing this and they continue to do it. They provide advice, they provide counseling in the background, and they continue to do so. I mean, you won't see what we are seeing. Perhaps it's even as a result of what the leaders have been able to provide that perhaps we are getting this. And the impression out there that perhaps there are some divisions or some seeming challenges coming.
1: There's no division.
5: I don't think that there are issues that we should worry
1: okay.
5: about.
1: Very well.
5: Just one quick point. I mean, I appreciate the work that my senior brother Musa Dankwa is doing on some of the polls and all that he's doing. But
1: he should stop.
5: I'll never say he should stop. Okay. It's good. I mean, it is within his right to do so. Sometimes it helps to gauge the political atmosphere and all that. It's all right. But we should also be mindful that it does not necessarily reflect what could happen in the future. Mind you, the delegate he's talking to now, we are having delegate elections at the grassroots. They may not be the same persons. They may not be the same persons in the office. I have had calls from my constituencies where people have called me that, oh, they've received call from this person or that person asking them who would they prefer in an election and all that. It sometimes may not be based on scientific reactions.
1: Okay.
5: They are based on who is calling them, what the person is telling them. Some have even called to say that I'm calling from Flagstaff House. Some called to say that I'm calling from this office. I must tell you, some people are so naive, they don't even appreciate this. They call me and say, should I even answer? Who is calling me? You understand? So it does not necessarily reflect exactly what is going on. But it's also good. It helps in political discussion. He mentioned something very critical, that the explanations Asiedu Nketiah offered, he over-explained himself. He may have, but I would say that in every political communication, it is better to have a subject, you becoming a subject of conversation, than not at all. Because even wrong or negative communication is sometimes good for political value. Because the essence of the PR is that now it's a subject of discussion.
1: Mm-hmm.
5: Imagine if he didn't explain it. Would have been discussing something else.
1: That's true.
5: So it puts you in the front line, it puts you in the headline. So political communication, no news is bad news.
1: Very
5: for political communication, it is good that you are out there.
1: Okay. Gordon, as Aribediako, I think I can hear you properly and see you now. The NDC is not going through any difficult times. That's what Lamtig is just saying to me. The comments made by General Mosquito ought to have been made, and he just explained his position. We are making so much noise about nothing. There isn't really a problem. You would agree with that, because, I mean, you have gone through a very difficult election recently and you just returned.
2: In regards to your panelists in the studio, it's amazing how he describes what they are going through. But I think it's just something like a religious comment. Let the poor say I'm rich. Let the weak say I'm strong. Meanwhile, you know, you are not strong enough. What Asiedu Nketiah, chairman of NDC, did, I'm not sure I can describe it as communication force power. No. It is something that is inherent in him, and he poured out his heart to the public. Unfortunately, the setting that he chose to pour out his heart was a wrong setting. Like what Sam George used to say, you kill a man in his own house. He could have chosen a different place to pour out his heart. But indeed, what was contained in his heart doesn't inure to the benefit of the NDC.
1: But he had to go and tell him in his own house. That's where he had to go and explain if there's any explanation to be made.
2: Yes, and so that is miscalculation. That is crass wickedness. Okay, it shows the kind of disdain that he has for the education minister, Honorable Haruna Idrisu, and then the member of parliament for Asqua, Aswazi, Honorable Muntaka.
1: Or rather, the level of respect he has for the Honorable Haruna Idrisu, his elders and his chiefs, by explaining to them that, listen, some time back I removed your son from a high position, and these are the reasons. I have to tell you, I'm being honest with you.
2: No. If he had any modicum of respect, he should have chosen to go to the chiefs, to have gone to their palaces to go and explain to them that this is what the reason we took that decision. And indeed, what he said, it brings to fore the real reason why he took that decision. Is he saying that Haruna Idrisu and his leadership then were in bed with the MPP.
1: He didn't mention
2: that
1: it.
2: They had some amorous issues.
6: No.
2: No, but that
1: Got it. Hold on with the amorous part. The amorous part is a bit dangerous. Just say some relationship. Don't add amorous. But he didn't say that.
2: Just control your interpretation of what I say.
1: Okay.
2: Don't take it too far.
1: All right. Okay.
2: Yes. So what I'm saying is that, how could a national chairman come out to say that if they had not changed the leadership, the party would not have won that election?
1: He said it would have been difficult for them to win. He didn't say they wouldn't win, but he said it would have
2: been difficult for them to win. So what were they doing? What were they doing? That was inimical to the success of the party in 2024 elections. I'm sure, this thing has happened a few years ago, about four years ago. He should have just let the sleeping dogs to lie. But he was there, he is campaigning. And like what Henry Busy said, a curtain raiser. He's actually touting the kind of leadership that he has to the extent that he publicly declares that his decision was even opposed by then flag bearer of the MP of the NDC, Honorable John Dramani Mahama, former president. Why should that work even come public? Esedu Ketia is trying to let the people know that he is a bold leader. If he is a chairman, he takes this decision. Nobody can change it. Now he's trying to contest for a flag bearer position. Should he win, and then there is a new national chairman of the party, and the national chairman also stands his ground that this decision that I have taken, okay, you cannot change it. It is cast in iron. How would he feel as the flag bearer of the party? You see, it paints a picture. It highlights the challenges and the worries of the executive secretary to the president. You remember a few weeks ago, if not a month ago, Dr. Kalisos Mahama wrote a certain piece, an open letter, warning all party officials and all party people that they should focus on delivering the mandate of the president, and that their chance of winning 2028 is dependent on the successes struck by the certain president John Dramani Mahama. But they are not bothered. How on earth can the party allow the national chairman of the party to embark on a so-called thank you tour 16 months after the election? 16 months. And something happened. He was billed to go to the Boku enclave. So about 2 weeks ago, he had to forfeit that one because he said he couldn't go because of security reasons. What is the implication of that on the government? It means in Ghana, that we are here in Ghana, a national chairman of a ruling government doesn't even feel it's safe and conducive to go to a part of the country. Does not indict the government. You earlier said that Esedu Ketia is not a government official. Esedu Ketia is a GPHA board chairman. He's a government official. It's rather unfortunate. They are painting a picture of a president who has quickly become a lame duck. It doesn't paint a good picture about who President Mahama is. I used to have some conversation with Anke Ben Ebsen of Daily Dispatch. He said, look, in the second term of every president, most of them are not, they become reckless. They become reckless and then they aren't concerned even about the future or the fortunes of their own party. And I said, no, President Mahama has been in government before 4 years. He went home terribly. He lost election. His second coming, for me, is going to be redemption time for him. And so I don't foresee how the president was going to be that quickly turn into a lame duck. Unfortunately, 16 months into his own administration, he has become lame duck to the extent that he cannot voice out, he cannot rein them in, that his executive secretary has to write open letter cautioning people and virtually pampering them that please let us stay focused. What kind of government is this? Esedu Ketia has not done them any good. The earlier he stops whatever he's doing, the better for the party. But you see, posterity works in a certain way. And that's how life is. You remember, and now the list is going to be very tall. We now have about 7 people, even though our other brother Musa has been focusing on about 4 or 5 people. But about 7 people who are lacing their boots. I remember 2017 when Esedu Ketia called them people Akonfo Dunso, 17 thieves.
1: 2007.
2: We are now looking at the 2007, thank you very much, Sander. And so I think the problem, we must situate it as it, where it is. The problem is Johnson Esedin Kitia and nobody else. He is the national chairman.
1: Are you saying he's a problem because you are worried that he would emerge victorious as flag bearer and challenge your candidate in the next election? So you don't want him. You want the party to destroy him?
2: No, no. In fact, that would be a mismatch. A match between Dr. Mahmoud Bawumia and then Esedin Kitia as flag bearer of NDC is going to be a mismatch.
1: How? In favor of who?
2: In favor of Dr. Bawumia, of course. In fact, if we're to be boxing, WHO and WBO, they will not sanction that fight.
1: Because of the featherweight versus the heavyweight.
2: Yes, but Dr. Bawumia is heavyweight, and then Esedin Kitia is featherweight.
1: No problem. But how about politics, intellectual wit, experience, and all of those things?
2: Well, you see, experience is measured by so many variables. It could be by number of years that you have been there, but you can say that somebody will be there for a number of years, but 15 years still will not have any high quality. So, but I think any day, any time, and then we put Dr. Bawumia against Chairman Johnson Esedin Kitia, Dr. Bawumia is going to come out victorious.
1: Is it too early? You have just come out of an election that you've had to lose one of your key leaders, Alan Chemantin. Do you think that the NDC may go down that path, or because it's a Congress, they would coalesce around one candidate, and this will not be a problem for them at all?
2: Well, Sander, the election that we just ended, Alan Chemantin wasn't part of

0: I disagree with him. A lot of people disagree with him. But it was his choice. He made his choice. He's been in politics for more than about four decades. So every political decision has some consequences. Mm-hmm. But I will not ever wish a thing like that on any political.
1: You are hoping to be national communications director of your party. If you are now saying that Mosquito's behavior is unparty-like, how can they deal with him? Because he's the chairman of the party. Clearly, he knows things that they don't know, and he's a leader. So he believes that he has to do a thank you tour to thank the people. If you think that that's wrong, how can the party, who in the party can call him to order?
0: No, apart from the party structure, which they may find difficult to deal with him, it is the onerous responsibility of President John Dramani Mahama to call him in, to rein him in.
1: But what can he do? He can remove him as Gapoa chair, and that's it. You can't.
0: Besides that, he can sit him down. Let me tell you what happened somewhere. Was it 2006?
1: John Kufuor could not sit Haruna Esiku down, or don't forget.
0: Haruna Esiku was not contesting.
1: All I'm saying is that when John Kufuor's government thought Haruna Esiku was becoming a renegade or a rogue, what could they do? Nothing.
0: No. Haruna Esiku was an elected national chairman of our party then.
1: Yes.
0: So, and then through a certain interview, he uttered some words which we found it, not friendly.
1: Yes.
0: So there was nothing that the president could have done to an elected national chairman of the party.
1: So that's what I'm saying, that there's nothing President Mahama can also do to an elected national chairman of the NDC. What can he do?
0: So let me cite two examples for you.
1: Okay.
0: In 2007, when President Kufuor was in government, he gave a direct edict that people should not pick too early. You remember that phrase? Mm. That don't pick too early. And then gave them a warning that if you wanted to contest, resign from his government. And they resigned.
1: And 17 emerged, 17, including his own former secretary, Kwabena Ejiofor.
0: Yes, it doesn't matter. I mean, if even 40 resigned and contested, I don't say anything wrong.
1: Okay.
0: In 2023, President Kufuor did the same and told his people to resign. And Alan Chabate was the first to resign. So President Mahama so called them to order. If he fails, his party, his government crumbles, and it's going to crumble on his head because of his lack of bold words to be uttered from him. If he doesn't do that, well... somebody said they fear the mirror. I don't wish the party or the government to fail. I don't wish the government to fail, but there are certain things that the government, the president, has to stamp his authority, assert his authority, and tell them that you cannot do this. Look, per what Dr. Calistus Mahama did, it painted a picture of a certain president who was coward and couldn't really tell people in the face that what you are doing is inimical to the fortunes of the party.
1: Let's leave it here for now. We'll be back to you again. Gordon Asarebediakwe is a member of the MPP, hoping to be National Communications Director. This is The Big Issue on 97.3 CTFM and on Channel 1 Television. I have in studio a group of panelists and also virtual Zoom guests. We've been discussing the comments made by Johnson Asedo and Ketia. When we return, we'll talk about Abronye DC's bill granting and the non-granting and the comments from the NPP that they are being targeted. They say as many as 16 of their people have been arrested and that President Mahama's government is intolerant. Is it really so? We'll talk to someone who at a point had to leave this country because he said the government was coming after him. Manasseh Azuri, Awoni, and more. Please stay with us.

0: Big Issue on 97.3 CTFM and on Channel 1 Television. The MPP's Borno Regional Chairman is called Kwame Bafo, but he has a nickname, which is Abronye DC. He engaged in a media commentary and was arrested. Subsequent to that, a lot of comments have come. The minority leader, Alexander Fenyumakin, was not happy with the non-granting of bail by the circuit court judge in the circuit court 9, and he went to town saying that was not right. But the party has decided to petition the chief justice on the decision of that judge. Meanwhile, he has been granted bail. He is out now, but he's not the only one. The party has gone to petition the diplomatic community, saying that they have been attacked. They've listed over 16 people whom they say, including Gordon Asarebediaku, who is with us today as one of the people who were arrested. Let's hear from MP General Secretary Justin Kodiafrimpong.
1: Indeed, we find the conduct of the trial judge as unacceptable. In some extent, a misconduct. It's not something that we are going to just let go. We are filing a petition to the Chief Justice for Justin Nungu Kufuor to be removed from the case of the Republic versus Abronye, because we believe that he has taken stand in the case. And he cannot be a judge in his own case. And therefore, justice will well serve when the case is given to a different judge to look into the matter.
2: You are going to petition the Chief Justice.
1: Yes.
2: When do you intend to do that?
1: We are going to do it tomorrow.
0: So that's Justin Frimpong Kodia. He's a lawyer speaking there after the issues relating to Abronye DC. But that's not the only matter. They have expanded it to say that there's a general attack on their people. Let me ask Gordon to summarize for me what the position is. Gordon, your party is saying that you are being attacked by being arrested for engaging. Okay, I'm told that I do not have Gordon. Let me bring in somebody who agrees that there's an attack on the media. Manasseh Azuriawuni has practiced journalism for 16 years, and I've seen his posts on social media. Manasseh, you're welcome. Are you saying that media freedom has no checks?
3: I must say that I don't agree with the content of those speeches. The insults, the curses, the threats, I don't agree with them. But there is a section of it that is being targeted, which is dangerous. So if somebody threatens to kill another person, that falls within a separate domain. If the police service come in, and the police come in there and they decide to use the laws of the state to investigate and find out whether this person has the capacity, whether he meant it and whatever, that I don't have any issue with. But that is just the exception, which some hypocritical base of people are trying to shift all the argument to the threat, which is there by one or two people. There have been many instances where people made comments that are deemed only defamatory. Somebody alleges that the Ashanti regional minister and some other ministers were involved in Galamsey. If these comments are false, the Ashanti regional minister can sue for defamation, but they use the police to harass and target these people. Somebody was made a comment on a WhatsApp platform saying, "By is this that can this person also call himself a DC in the Northeast region?" And we have a police letter inviting that person. A journalist published just an excerpt of analysis number 12 video, and somebody feels aggrieved. And instead of suing this person for defamation, they use the police, they arrest this person, they detained him for a long time. Eventually, nothing came out of it. So the point I'm trying to make is that there are limits to free speech. As I sit here on Monday, I will be cross-examined in court. I have been sued for defamation. Between 2015 and 2025, I was sued 11 times for defamation. Four of them were two cases from two plaintiffs. That's one person suing twice. But the first seven, when I filed my defense, all of them discontinued the cases. But at the time of filing the suit, they said what I had published was false. So, Sanda, if in each of these occasions, this person didn't sue for defamation, but rather decided to use the police to arrest me, lock me up, take me to a judge whose attitude is a disgrace to the court more than what Abronye said, and I'm put on in remand for a number of weeks, and then eventually gets my freedom. Another person sues, is aggrieved, and I'm arrested and put within that same period. I would have ended up suffering incarceration 11 times when a majority of these people at the time of shouting that I published falsehood knew I was right and I could defend my actions in court. So the point I'm trying to make is that there are avenues to deal with grievances when someone's publication or speech does not favor you. On February 11, 2022, John Dramani Mahama wrote a letter, an open letter to then President John, President Nana Adonankwa Akufo-Addo. That letter is still on Facebook, his Facebook wall as we speak. And in that letter, now President Mahama is telling Akufo-Addo to stop oppressing journalists and oppressing free speech. And a paragraph says, President Akufo-Addo, I'm quoting what President Mahama said, you cannot continue to oppress the people, criminalize speech, when these matters are essentially civil in nature. What we are experiencing are essentially civil in nature. But they know that if they sue, they're not going to make any headway. Let's use the police to teach them where power lies, as they say in our local parlance. And you have certain judges, and I say this again, that what Abronye said, any reasonable person in this country who knows Abronye wouldn't look down on the judiciary just because of what he says. They are more likely to look down on the judiciary because of the actions of judges who just throw citizens in remand when there's no actually a reason to do that. So the point I have been trying to make, which many people, some know, but they are trying to just shift their attention, is that we are in a country of laws.
0: So in this case in this case of the fight the minority has against the Circuit Court Judge 9, who remanded Abronye DC, you think that that should not have happened?
3: The remand should not have happened. I look at that, I'm not a lawyer, but when you look at that charge sheet and you apply a bit of common sense, one, until Abronye said this, I didn't even know that he had said, many Ghanaians didn't know until he was charged. The law on publishing false news doesn't just say if the news is false. They say if it has the potential to cause fear and panic. How many Ghanaians panicked because Abronye on some obscure platform said something about the judge? And if what he said was contemptuous, a contempt of court proceeding may have been brought, or he might have been cited for contempt of court. It is not the police who would come and say that what he said was false and that it could result in it would cause fear and panic. No.
0: Okay. But I have a question. I have a question for you. Should we draw a line between political activists taking to a media platform, either traditional, which is TV, or social media, and making comments that are insulting, offensive, and derogatory? Should we lump all these people simply because they are behind the screen and call them media people and say journalists under attack? Or we should separate party activists doing media propaganda from a journalist like you and I who would use a traditional platform, or even if it's a new media platform, but who are guided by ethics of the GJA, for instance?
3: What I wrote to the former president is not about journalists and attack. I said media freedom. Media freedom. Sorry, I said freedom of expression. Sorry, freedom of expression. Mm-hmm. Every Ghanaian is entitled to freedom of expression. Every Ghanaian, when you express yourself, you are to be held responsible for what you say. Mm-hmm. And you can, if it's the person's a journalist or media, you can take the person to the media commission, or you can sue them. If it's a private citizen, and then you find their comment offensive, defamatory, you can sue them. So the point I'm trying to make is that there is a broader issue of freedom of expression, and not just the media. In the past administration, it was more of an attack against journalists. But now, I think I know of only one journalist who was arrested and detained, but many of them are party activists. And sometimes they will tell you that, well, we have to sanitize the space and others. But if you look at their own system, when MPP was in office, Abronye could insult and get away with it. Kennedy Ejiofor could sit on TV and threaten somebody. When even the person was killed, nothing happened to him. Okay, because his party was in government. Today, Abronye is not doing something different. It is just because his party is in opposition. Do I defend what he say? No. I think everybody deserves to be respected. I cannot go on radio, and if I have a problem with Asare Bediakun, I may disagree with him. I have to disagree with him. I cannot insult him, lie about him, and then say all manner of terrible things about him and his family.
0: Okay.
3: But the point still remains that even today, there are NDC people and persons who are believed to be linked to the NDC or speaking in favor of the NDC, who insult, who vilify, who denigrate, who threaten all manner of persons, including former President Kufuor.
0: Okay.
3: Such people are held as heroes.
0: Very well.
3: Within a certain rank of the NDC who are saying we should crucify Abronye. So the point is that the law against false publication is being used to target members of the opposition and critical voices against the government. It didn't start today. It happened in the previous administration. Some of us wrote copiously about it. It is happening now, and we should not keep quiet, and we should not allow certain people to just say, oh, it is about threat. How many of those people arrested? If you look at it, list the Media Foundation published that in this period of Mahama, more people have been arrested using that law in the than the entire Nanado era.
0: Okay, that's right.
3: And it isn't true that all of them are threats.
0: Okay, I got it. Let me come back in studio and I'll go back to Gordon. Lamptigue, they say that the goodwill that you have been enjoying, you are killing it by this arrest. And that sometimes, you know, this cheap proverb where they say there are some things that the dog will see and be barking. When the cat sees, it just looks away, look away. And you would be a decent, you know, person in power.
4: Well, I think that our goodwill would dwindle or perhaps be enhanced based on the performance of the government in general,
0: mm-hmm.
4: and not necessarily on isolated arrest of people who are alleged to have committed some crime of a sort. I mean, some of these things are being heightened, and the tempo is heightened because political actors are involved. We have been in this country where other persons who are not linked to any political party have been arrested, and we did not see this amount of public outcry, and particularly public outcry has been coming from some particular quarters because their persons have been touched, their deities and their gods have been touched. I mean, someone like Agrada, who came under the non-charlatanic advertisement mm-hmm. law, which is a law in respect of free speech,
0: mm-hmm.
4: that is meant to protect public safety and order. And when Agrada was arrested, prosecuted, convicted, and sentenced, almost the entire country clapped for the system,
0: yeah,
4: the judiciary, the police. In fact, nobody even applauded the government.
0: And when the bail was revealed, when the conviction was reversed, people were angry.
4: People were angry.
0: So
4: the level of hypocrisy when it comes to political actors, and sometimes the impression we want to give because it affects us, sometimes for me, I think it's not fair. We have laws in this country. I find it very difficult to even appreciate the position of Manasseh, my brother, because what are you saying? The laws are there. Shouldn't you enforce the laws? We have laws like Section 208. We have laws on Section 76.
0: But when laws are obnoxious, you don't use them. For instance, there's a law that says you should hang people or kill people when they are found guilty of certain offenses. Since Rawlings, we have not used it because the law is there, but we don't use it. So that's the point that has been made, that the law may be there. If it's a bad law, remove it, or at least don't work on it.
4: It will interest you to know that that particular law on death sentence has been repealed.
0: Yes, recently.
4: So once it's repealed, it is no more law. Mm. But who determines that a law is obnoxious? Who determines that a law is not? A law is a law. It is in our criminal code. It's part of our laws. It is to protect our safety. We were in this country one time when somebody put out some information that there's going to be an earthquake or something of a sort that caused people to move out of their homes and to line up on the streets. People came out of their homes with their bags, with their belongings, out of fear, praying and all that. I mean, in that circumstance, it is not a political actor. It's not someone who is connected to the public, to a political party. Yeah. But it's an individual, out of mischief or whatever reason is, has put out some of these things. And so it is for the safety of you and I that we have these laws. We may be worried that it is that we're having too many arrests lately. But arrest in general is not a bad thing. It is what follows after the arrest. Mind you, the police could exercise their discretion after an arrest to grant bail almost immediately. After taking your statement, after cautioning you, you could be granted bail either by self-reconnaissance, by asking you to bring sureties and ask you to go and come back. We have had cause to complain lately because of the post-arrest issues, the remand and other things that follow. But you see, I am even particularly worried that we are making a hero out of Abronye, when indeed we should be telling Abronye that he should be responsible for his words. He should be responsible for his recklessness. We sat in this country. On 14th April, Abronye was sent to court. Baba Amando was sent to court. They were remanded. 2 days after, they went to the High Court. They were granted bail. Right after that, in May, you go attacking this judge and making certain statements. You are dragged to court. I appreciate that we have the option of instituting criminal contempt for his action. But we still can find grounds in the criminal law to prosecute him. Indeed, if you say that even the prosecution is wrong, it is in yours in his favor. Because if the police are unable to prove their case, he walks away freely. So if you say that you have been charged with the wrong law, good for you. Go to court and defend yourself. Eventually, you walk away because they will not be able to establish any criminal offense against you. But in the case of Abronye, where he has already appeared before a judge, and come back again, when you are on bail, one of the key factors which I repeated here last week is that you are supposed to hold yourself not to commit a similar offense, because it's a condition of your bail that you are likely not to commit a similar offense whilst you are on bail. And so if you are brought before a judge on the same issue, the judge, in exercising his discretion, I heard Manasseh say, even applying common law, common sense. You don't apply common sense in criminal matters. We apply principles. There are guideline principles guided by Section 96.5 of Act 30 that requires that a judge, in granting bail, will look at certain factors, whether you have a permanent place of abode, whether you are likely to commit the offense, whether you interfere with witnesses and other persons, whether you have sureties who are independent-minded to stand in surety, to stand in for you, and whether you make yourself available or you are a flight risk. So if the court considers all these factors...
0: And whether if you are released, you go and commit another crime.
4: You commit a similar offense. And so if the court considers all these factors and comes to the conclusion that you are not qualified for bail, so be it. I am more surprised and disappointed in persons like Afenyo Markin when he went out attacking the judge. Just a while ago, about 2 years ago in Parliament, Afenyo Markin was the same person who was telling the whole world that there is no way that the executive can ever influence the judiciary. And that in our criticisms of the judiciary, we should be mindful of our words, we should be mindful of the things we say. What has happened? Where is the principle that he stood on to make those comments?
0: That was another executive, different from this current executive. That's what he wants to say.
4: Appreciate that, that the executive at that time may not be able to influence the judiciary.
0: Yeah.
4: But he went on, forget about the issue of even interference.
0: Mm.
4: He went on to say that we should be mindful about how we speak against the judges, how we speak about the judiciary, because eventually we need to uphold the judiciary, and there are rooms, there are further rooms for you to seek redress where you are disappointed at one particular point. What happened? When they went to the High Court, didn't the High Court consider issues of bail and granted bail? And so there are avenues for us. I mean, we are unnecessarily raising the tempo, and it's, for me, a very big disappointment when it has to do with political actors. These laws, as we have them, are for the protection of you and I. See, even in America, where free speech is guaranteed, where we all copy most of our democratic tendencies from, they also have limitations to free speech. You can't go out there and just put things out there. They have limitations. You see, our laws, to the extent that if you start propagating certain things that are immoral, that will result into hate speech, incite the public, or conduct yourself in manners that would create problems. We can't sit back and say, oh, go to court and sue in the civil action. We need to protect the public. Some actions are not against individuals, that I can have a course of action to go to court and sue you in a defamation action. Some of them are against the entire public safety. And so how do we ensure that these things don't reoccur? It is to continue to enforce the law. For me, we should continue to encourage the police to enforce the law, but they must be mindful in handling post-arrest issues. Post-arrest issues means that when you have assessed the situation and the person qualifies for bail, grant him bail.
0: But if you're also arresting, the thing is that you have become intolerant then. I mean, they make the point, and I'm going to let Gordon speak so that I'll give you a response. I'll allow you to respond to him, because they have said that it's a direct attack on their criticism of Doomsaw is back and all of those things. I want to hear from Gordon, then I'll come back and give you a right of response. Gordon Asaribediako, what did he say?
5: I'm
0: not going to Parliament yet.
4: Maybe go for assembly election.
0: Gordon, how is the MPP personalizing the commitment of crimes, which crimes have been spelled out in our statute books, and the persons are being prosecuted for engaging in that? Why is your party owning crime?
5: We are not owning crime. We are only speaking against infringement on human rights. That's what we are doing. And we are also speaking against discrimination on the application of the law. There are some people in the country who have said worse things than what Abroni and others have said, including myself. You heard a media person sitting on his television station saying or making allegations that some police commanders in a certain region have issued out guns to criminals to embark on armed robbery. Haven't you heard it? Have they been arrested? Has that person been arrested? In fact, there was another NDC social commentator who said on radio that an appointee of President Mahama was the one sponsoring the Boko conflict. He said it. He said he was the one even supplying them with guns. And now today, he is the one in charge of small arms. He said all these things in recent times. The police never heard it. Cyber security, they didn't hear it. Signals Bureau didn't hear it. That is the discrimination that we are talking about. And we will not sit down for the eight to perpetuate. We won't. Let me tell my brother. It is as if the president has issued a fatwa against voices of dissent. Let me read a certain story to your hearing. We will fish you out. President wants online hate speech preaches. That was 8 months ago. That President Mahama has stated that government has deployed a system to identify persons who hide behind social media to preach hate online. Then the quotation is here. So I'm sending a signal to Ghanaians that we can find you. You those engaged in hate speech and things, we will use your IP number. We will trace you. And when we trace you, we will deal with you under the criminal code for inciting violence and disturbance of the peace.
0: We should celebrate that. Oh, what he said is good.
5: No, I haven't gotten to that part.
0: Okay, get there.
5: Listen, what he just said, what I just read to you, is akin to most of the pronouncement by dictators and tyrants. We are in a democracy.
0: Oh, how, Gordon? He said that.
5: Yes.
0: So you are against the one checking that people don't engage. You said what? Hate speech. Read that quote. What did he say?
5: He said hate speech.
0: So if you want, you want people to be allowed to propagate hate speech on social media?
5: That is not what I have said. I'm making a commentary on the pronouncement by the almost the fatwa by the president. Let me tell you what Abronye said. Even though for myself, I may not say it as he put it.
0: Because you think that is not a professional way to say things on a media platform. You are a media host and a panelist and an editor.
5: Yes, certain things that people have said and they've been arrested, I will never endorse most of them. Okay. But that does not mean that they should be criminalized and then put behind bars. What Abronye said, I'm not going to quote it, but how does that promote his hate speech? How does that disturb the peace of the country? That is the ridiculousness of the interpretation of the law. Okay? So if you are not careful, there may be a time, maybe a Christian may find himself in a densely populated Muslim community and they said, oh, Jesus Christ is the so-and-so. And then the police can go and arrest the person that what you have said, it can disturb the peace of the country. Or somebody can say, His Holiness Muhammad is this. And so, this is a predominantly dominated Methodist people. And what we are witnessing is unheard of. And I'm so ashamed of the president to the extent that because he is a member of the Ghana Journalist Association. I'm sure you're a member of good standing. When we went to vote the last time, President Mahama was in the books. He was supposed to be a voter, a member of the Ghana Journalist Association, and you are exhibiting the height of intolerance like this. How can you arrest somebody in Sunyani and bring him to Accra? Don't we have circuit courts in Sunyani? Don't we have high courts in Sunyani? A high court everywhere, they have the same. We only have one high court in Ghana. Is it that high courts in Accra are more superior than high courts in Sunyani or Axim or Takoradi? They have politicized it. I will only caution a lot of people that please, where we are, be measured in whatever that you say. Whatever that you are going to say, just liken it to your mother or your father or yourself or your wife or husband, that if somebody said that thing about your mother or your father, will you be happy? That has always been my standard. But the Constitution also guarantees free expression. Some people can express their views, in a certain manner, very unpalatable to you. But that does not mean you have to criminalize it. All this is that they are... Look, you remember I was also arrested?
0: Yep.
5: I was also arrested by the OSP. I don't want to go into it because I found it very ridiculous. But look, what Abronye said...
0: Was it related to free speech or you were engaging in corruption? Because OSPD is corruption and corruption-related matter.
5: Fantastic question. It was related to free speech, free expression as a media person. And can you imagine that when I was arrested...
0: What did you say for which reason you were arrested?
5: Oh, I can easily say it. A certain matter came up and then I said that I once heard that the OSP told government, then government officials under President Kufuor, that his job was a high-risk job and that he would love to even be given a private jet so that he does not endanger the lives of onboard passengers. He said it to some people. That's what my source told me.
0: So you repeated it?
5: I said it on air. Then the OSP invites me. Mm-hmm. But I will commend him. He didn't come to my office to come and arrest me. They came here, met my absence. And then when I got rid of that, I took the number and called them. Okay, so I drove to the office of the OSP myself, on my own volition, We had a conversation. They said they had arrested me. But they were looking for the source of that information. And I told them that when I said that one on air, how does it amount to corruption and corruption-related issue? How?
0: No, you had information. You had information to prevent corruption, and you didn't provide the information to prevent corruption. That's
5: which corruption was that? I didn't bring any corruption to him.
0: Wow.
5: I didn't do that. Moreover, and I told him, and I told the prosecutor, Mr. Basintale. Okay, I told him that. In fact, I didn't claim on air that the OSP was demanding a private jet from a private citizen. If I had said that, then they could impugn some corruption somewhere. But I said he made that demand on the government, and it was the government that set the office up. So I think we should take it easy. The way people are hell-bent on showing people some small etiwa, it should end. That is why a lot of our people are also incensed by this unwarranted arrest, and they are also saying that when the table turns, you realize that this is a major refrain now. When the table turns, we are going to do worse things. When the table turns, but to what end? If you are not careful, we may get to the tipping end and we may not survive it. And okay. So it is incumbent on President Mahama. It is incumbent on him to let them stop whatever they are doing.
0: Okay. Very well. Let me bring it. So Lantik, you've heard him. It is a government problem and you have to fix it. For instance, bringing Abronye from Bono region to Accra, why would you have to do that? So you politicize this, and that's why they think that it's an attack on their party.
4: Very well. I think they have some genuine concerns.
0: Okay.
4: And those concerns are fair and good. I mean, it's always important to put the matters proper. I mean, where it is wrong, it is wrong. When they brought Abronye from Bono region to Greater Accra, I don't think that it was any government who did that. The police exercised their discretion to do so.
0: Police headed by the Inspector General of Police appointed by the president.
4: That means that the lawyers for Abronye could have raised issues of jurisdiction.
0: But
4: they could have raised issues of jurisdiction that, listen, the crime you are alleging to have been committed were committed in Bono region. And so this court has no jurisdiction. Let the matter be transferred to the appropriate court of jurisdiction to do it. All the arguments he has put out there are reasonable arguments you can put out in a courtroom, in any forum, to defend yourself. They are genuine and they are good. Now, to create the impression that it is this government that is criminalizing free speech is very wrong. These laws we are talking about were not passed by the current government. For you to say that this government passed these laws and is using them to target people. These are laws passed in 1960, Section 208 of Act 29. The Section 76 of the Electronic Communication Act was passed under their government.
0: 208.
4: Exactly. And so to create the impression that these are new laws and things that we are doing now and we are using same to criminalize and target them, it's wrong.
0: They told the diplomatic community that you have forgotten that the criminal libel law was repealed by President Akufo-Addo when he was Attorney General, and now you are bringing a new version, and that's what you are using.
4: We are not bringing a new version. These laws have always been there.
0: But they never used them for 8 years. So
4: it has always been used. Mm. As a matter of fact, in the last eight years when Nanado was president, these laws were used, people were punished, people were arrested. In 2024, a branch executive of the NDC was convicted in Cape Coast High Court for 10 years for publishing falsehood. In fact, as a matter of fact, it's a circuit court for publishing falsehood and spreading falsehood. And so it is not as though these laws are being used now. There are several examples in the past. But I have always said that one of the best ways we can move forward is to stop comparing.
0: Okay.
4: If we start setting examples that you did worse things and you got away with it, and so we also do worse things, at what point will the country grow?
0: Very well.
4: We must start owning up to responsibility and say, listen, let's tell our people, be responsible in your comments. Be watchful in what you say. Let the police do their work. Let the judiciary do their work. But they should do so in fair and candid manner so that we can continue to have a safe environment. We don't think that these laws are just targeted at political actors. I have repeated and I keep saying again, there are persons who are not connected to politics who could fall foul to any of these laws. What should the police do? Should they fold their arms? See, one of the most vulnerable parts of our society is religion. We have people out there who own TV stations, who own places, and are speaking and saying things that are affecting our poor mothers and fathers at home. And some of these things, the police should activate the laws and use it. I was very happy when I got that was picked up, because I have seen several other religious persons propagating issues about what they can do. We have had situations where
0: defrauding people have, by force pretenses.
4: Absolutely. We have had situations where people have incited some community, some ethnic groups against others. See, what we saw in Rwanda, we are not far from it. The only good part of Ghana is that we have several multiple ethnic groups that it's very difficult to put our heads against each other. But when we start some of these things, we've seen similar small community issues happening. And that is why we don't have to encourage it. And we have to allow the law to work. The police must continue to do their work. My concern and my call is that whenever the police arrest, they must, where bail is, can be granted, they should go ahead and grant bail. And when the person is placed before court and he meets bail conditions, the court should go ahead to grant bail. Okay. But where he fails to meet bail conditions, we must also appreciate it and let us go to other forums to seek redress.
0: Okay. Counsel, I want your input too. And while we talk about that, I want you to also talk more about the bail condition thing. So yesterday, another person who was also engaging in similar comments was granted bail. She's a 26-year-old TikToker. Funny enough, her surname is Mahama. She said they should kill President Mahama. And she's been granted bail to the tune of 1 million cedis with two sureties. One of them should be a garment worker who is receiving at least 5,000 cedis monthly as salary. What do you make of that? Should we be heavy in cracking down on attacks like that, or we should say, no, this is free speech? So where do we draw the line?
6: I think, personally, this is my personal opinion, that the issue we are facing right now, for me, is and the comments that people that who have had a chance of being part of government, when I say government, I mean government in the proper sense, because parliamentarians are also government. Mm. You understand? Having part of government and have been tasked with the responsibility of shaping the system or creating a culture that will guarantee us the purpose for which why we took upon ourselves the 1992 Constitution. As an admitting that they failed in creating the institutions that will ensure that the purpose for which we took upon ourselves this constitution will be fulfilled.
0: Mm-hmm.
6: You see, why did we take this constitution for ourselves in the first place? In my opinion, the purposes were three. One, to protect our lives, to guarantee us our right to our liberties, and our right to pursue our own happiness. You understand. Now, to do this, the Constitution, first of all, created powers and created institutions. Institutions that will ensure that the purpose for our Constitution will be fulfilled. And so, for instance, we are talking of rights to freedom. Our Constitution, Article 21, created rights, fundamental rights. And in Article 164, limited those rights. So the rights the Constitution created are not absolute. They have fetters. And the same Constitution created those fetters. Now, some of these fetters can be criminal, some can be civil. Because one of the fetters is that you have a right to speak, but you don't have a right to use that right in a manner that will undermine somebody's reputation. That one, the fetter is, can be enforced through civil action.
0: Mm-hmm.
6: And the other fetters, like you cannot use the power of free speech to impact public morality or national security. The fetter there is criminal. And so in my opinion, the Section 207 of our Criminal Act is one of those fetters to our right of free speech. And there's nothing absolutely wrong with Section 207, 208 of our criminal law. There's absolutely nothing wrong with it. Because it is one of the ways in which the Constitution, the Article 164, uses to serve as a fetter on the right to free speech. So also, the judiciary is another institution that has been created to guarantee for us these rights. And when you understand that this constitution is, or this democracy is a constitutional democracy, essentially limiting the powers of government so that the purpose for which we took up this constitution can be fulfilled. And so when you take the judiciary, the constitution first of all created a judiciary, created different courts, and also created powers that each court has. So, for instance, you see the High Court has original jurisdiction over all civil and criminal matters. But they didn't stop there. It also gave the High Court a supervisory jurisdiction over the lower courts. And so whenever you go to court for certiorari, you are using one. So when I hear, first of all, the arrest issue, how the police, because the police that arrest, but because of the of constitutional democracy, they cannot pronounce conviction. Mm-hmm. They take it to the courts for the court to assess. The courts do not bring matters to themselves.
0: They have to go
6: to them. Exactly. So that if you really, the focus of people in power is to fulfill the purpose of this constitution, then their first inclination will be to strengthen the institutions that the constitution created to guarantee for us these rights. Now, one of the critical issues that has happened in this country over the years, and especially over the last 8 years, was how we have deliberately weakened these institutions. So, for instance, right now you have a police force which is more partisan than the country itself.
0: Really?
6: And you recall, Chairman, the MPP chairman, not the leak tip, I think 2023 or 2024, where I said in the police, they have MPP police and NDC police. And there was discussion as to how they're going to use the police to impact. You recall?
0: Is it Bugri Nabu?
6: I also recall that the last regime, you had the interior minister at that time talk about how the slotism, the concept of slotism, because this constitution, we should be promoting to certain institutions, we should be promoting the concept of meritocracy, as again, slotism. So if you follow the MPP primaries, the last primaries, the key campaign promise was the promise of slots. Good for me as MP, and I promise I'll give you 40 slots. I'll give you 50 slots. Now, what's the consequence of that? The consequence is that we've put into the police people who necessarily do not have the capacity.
0: Protocol.
6: And so we've weakened this institution. So, where a matter has been brought to you, the police, and they say, and you want to arrest, or you've heard something, do you even have the capacity to decipher whether or not it fulfills the requirements of Section 207? Because Section 207's requirement is not just about a statement being false. That statement must be one that will cause fear and panic. You understand? The police who is going to arrest somebody, believing that the person has committed an offense, must understand the requirements of those offense. Yeah. But I'm saying, one, clearly, you see that our police do not have that capacity. Because in 2024, my friend Hope Zadoye was arrested on this same fear and panic issue. Mm-hmm. You understand? They invited him. He went himself. And strangely, then they kept him, they logged him. When we went to follow up, the police told us that, it's not us, it's others from Qatar. Now, the point is that if you are there on merit, and if you understand your powers, because that adds up to the strength of the institution, then no call from above. Should make you arrest somebody when you do not believe in that person having committed an offense.
0: If you like, don't listen to the call from above.
6: But that's why I'm saying that they have deliberately weakened the institution. Second, you take the judiciary, because they don't bring matters.
0: Yeah.
6: So you take the case. Now, we all know that when judges give their judgment, it constitutes an opinion. And the court, the constitution itself recognizes that because the people who interpret the law, use the law, are human beings, they will make mistakes. And that's why the constitution deliberately, in creating jurisdictions, also created certain jurisdictions whose purpose really is to serve as a check. And that whenever you go to court, trying to invoke any of the check jurisdictions, and I'm talking about appellate jurisdiction, supervisory jurisdiction, review jurisdiction, the person invoking those jurisdictions essentially is criticizing the decision of the court and only high court, because the Supreme Court also has a supervisory jurisdiction over decisions of the high court.
0: You understand? So, I mean, the court lower than the court where you are.
6: Exactly. Okay, yeah. So that if you are in government and if your task is to enforce or strengthen these institutions for the purpose of one, protecting the purpose for which we set up, we took upon ourselves our constitution in the first place, behave in a manner that suggests, one, that you do not trust in the institutions, that two, you want to even undermine that institution. Because let's take the judge. What was the basis for the judgment the judge gave? The judge says, I'm not going to grant bail because per Section 96 of our constitution, when I'm considering whether to give bill or not.
0: 96 of the Act 30.
6: Act 30. Mm. I should consider whether or not, if I grant this person bill, the person is likely to commit a criminal act again, a criminal offense. Mm. Now, there's a record that upon having been granted bill, has been brought back to him. I do not agree with the judge's ruling per se, personally. I do not agree with, first of all, he's keeping him in remand over what I consider to be a misdemeanor charge. And two, everyone's saying the statement that is, if it is true that he actually made that statement, that he should be kept there until.
7: So the ruling is.
0: He said it was an allegation. So especially in the judgment, he said go to the next agenda, which is 2 weeks.
7: He didn't actually carry them for speedy trial. They should
6: have filed. Fantastic. But I disagree with them. But that's my.
0: Okay, so you don't think it is wrong, but you don't agree with him?
6: I don't agree with him.
0: Okay.
6: And I think the proper step to have been taken. In criticizing that, it's not an unnecessary and irresponsible commentary. Go on appeal or invoke the supervisory jurisdiction. But for a minority leader to stand in public and make the kind of statements he made, for me, represents not just a dishonorable act, but an act that goes against the oath he took himself. Because he took an oath to be faithful to Ghana. He took an oath.
0: Which of the oaths? As a lawyer or as an MP?
6: As an MP. He took an oath to be faithful to Ghana. What's the meaning of that? You mean that you're going to be faithful to the ideals of Ghana. You're going to be faithful to the purpose of Ghana. You're going to be faithful to the institutions we've created. You understand? To fulfill the purpose of Ghana. Now, when you make that statement, as the minority chief leader of parliament, of the minority chief leader, and for somebody who's been in parliament for more than 12 years, who's had the rare opportunity to shape in building these institutions whose focus is to guarantee us the purpose for which we took ourselves this constitution, makes those statements, then you have been faithful to Ghana. And two,
0: thank
6: two,
0: you.
6: I beg you, let me. Two, what is the essence of a big political party having a lot of MPs going to plead to diplomatic call?
0: Community.
6: That what's called the laws of Ghana are being infringed. What kind of statement are you?
0: You are reporting Ghana.
6: For a sovereign country?
0: Yeah.
6: For a sovereign country, when indeed you have been given the opportunity, because MPP has been in power for 16 years. For 16 years.
0: Out of 30.
6: More than half. And having failed, failed radically. Because what I'm saying is that over the past 32 years, all of us are. They failed radically to build the institutions.
0: This is your party. You are a UP member.
6: I'm a party. I'm a Ghanaian. You are the party. But I've told you that my allegiance, first of all, is to the country.
0: Okay.
6: You understand? Having failed radically to aid in building the institutions that will guarantee us the purpose of this constitution, shamelessly, and in an act that is unfaithful to Ghana as a sovereign, Ghana as a leader of the Pan-African world, you go and say what? When you have power, you've had the power to strengthen the institutions.
0: You are not in power now. So
6: you've been for 16 years. And also, you see, there's a second leg to my argument. Oh, I beg you, it's not time.
0: My time has finished.
6: You get everything too. I don't know if you love MPNDC too much, but you don't have the answers. Yeah,
0: I was actually coming to Musa Dambang.
6: Because you gave almost more than half of the time to MPNDC. Because you see, there's something very critical. To sustain democracy in every country. To sustain democracy, you need to create the right political culture. But that's the only way in which you can guarantee for yourself the rule of law. You understand? And in creating that right political culture, you must understand that ultimately that job lies on people in government, on governments. But the political parties, because of the system we have a huge role to play in that. Because you know, my brother here made a

0: are institutions. Because that's the key here. You understand? Strengthen police, strengthen the strengthen media, strengthen, create that right political culture. And
1: Thank
0: when
1: you
0: do that, then we can be guaranteed of the rule of law and we'll not be having
1: Thank
0: this. So shame on you, MPP. Let me add that. Shame on you.
1: Musa Dankwa, you are the temperature, you are the thermometer of the country. What is the thinking generally? Is the thinking generally that the government is gagging free speech? Or it is too early to start saying that?
2: No, it's not too early, but we haven't been to the field to measure that specifically.
1: Okay.
2: But I think no government should take pride if this kind of narrative continues. Because it's going to be drip, drip, drip, drip before it starts to affect overall people's sentiment and gradually become an issue for you to address. I think people have raised genuine concern about the way some of the laws have been applied, even by the police. I heard Oliver Bakavamo making a statement that he thinks the application of Section 208 must be left with the AG, not the police. You could have an overzealous police people trying to show powers. And we've known that we know how politics have been mated through even our security systems. You may have seen another prosecutor who is probably pro-MPP or pro-NDC, and he will take the law in his own hands, trying to be unreasonable when he could have been reasonable. I think certain things have to be done. There should be some reforms in the light of what is going on. People are guaranteed the right of free speech, but they should be responsible in the way that speech is exercised. And again, the lawyers have spoken. The intent and the purpose and then the ability to really do a damage to that speech must be taken into account. Somebody said I would organize a coup and it's from my village. I mean, you know, that person has no capacity to do anything. You can't just pick him because he said that. Because it would be a criminal, all right, but then with all clear intention and purpose, you know that this guy is just fooling. So they should be measured in the way these cases are brought to court and prosecuted. You have to be very careful, especially when it involves politicians. Then it's very important that the AG must look at the cases very critically, because it could end up being what could create bad image for the government. And I don't think they should let that continue.
1: Very well. Thank you so much. So that's Musa's view. I'm going to wrap up, but before I do so, I want to just bring some of the messages before I hear from all of you. The messages that have been sent through. So apostles of so-called free speech. When in government, former President Kufuor denied all courtesies of former President Rawlings because, as indicated by former President Kufuor, JJ was criticizing and spoiling his name anytime he traveled outside the country. That's a typical example of MPP's vindictiveness towards opposing parties' operative. It is India dead. That's Papa Bisu of Spintex in Accra. This one from Chachuchi Kata Jr. in Wa West constituency. He says, free speech is never under attack in Ghana. Let us be very clear about that. What the MPP calls an attack on free speech is simply the law taking its course. Every democratic constitution guarantees free speech, but also sets clear boundaries on the abuse. It says there are countless audiovisuals on NDC members who constantly denigrated and some even wished death on the then president Akufo-Addo and most members of his administration, yet we didn't see the harassment like it's being done now. I hope and pray this anti-democratic style is not repeated under the next MPP government led by Dr. Baumia. Nowadays, our parents even warn us not to post anything about this government on social media. How did we get here? That's Kwesi Reynolds in Aguna. Bin. You can also send your message and we'll read it for you here on The Big Issue. Let me get my final views from my guests before we end the conversation. And I'll start with you, Manasseh. So the difficulty now is, should we separate free speech, or should we say that free speech is free speech wherever, regardless? And if the person doesn't have capacity, so for instance, the lady who said, kill President Munku, President Mahama Mami, that person, we should just say, oh, Charlie, it's just nonsense talk. She cannot do it, so let's allow her to be. And what should be the magnitude of the gavel or the hammer that we use to attack the ants that comment on these matters?
3: Thank you. This is a very important question, Sander. When you look at the laws were, I think, made long ago before social media came in. So the equation changes

0: when people can go on TikTok now. In the past, there used to be certain guardrails against certain extreme speeches. But now, there are no longer editors to block some kinds of things. So anything goes. I tend to agree with what Musa Dankwa said. If anybody makes any threatening comment, especially against the president, it is incumbent on those in charge to try to investigate elsewhere. They would investigate, look at the capacity, the seriousness of the person. And then if they think the threat level is worth acting on, I don't have a problem if they take that person on. But if you go to my Facebook post, for instance, there are many people who come there every day. You are very lucky the MPP people didn't kill you. I wish you were killed and all of those things. I see them every day. But there are certain kinds of threats that you want to act on.
1: But is it not, I don't know, making a certain point where this will, if I've seen some of them, they say, Manasseh, you cry, you ran away under Akufo-Addo to South Africa because they wanted to kill you. So this time you have not run away. So why are you saying that free speech is under attack and that the worst things happened and that this one, there's nothing, cry?
0: Well, when democracies fail, they don't fail in a day. There is a gradual process. When it started in a certain regime, it started gradually and then heightened to a degree that we all complained about. And so the point I'm trying to make is that we shouldn't say that because it is not yet up to the level of the previous administration, we shouldn't complain. And I'm one person who I've said over and over again that when it comes to tolerance, I trust President Mahama without doubt. My problem is that he shouldn't sit down and allow these things to continue. And it's the same thing he told former President President Akufo-Addo, that he silenced. And I just want to just bring one example. You see, the other issue is also just about the application. Somebody was jailed in 2024, a blogger named Jeffrey Nyame. And this person said that if you sent, you had a dollar account and you wanted to withdraw, they would give you CDs. So he was arrested. This law of causing fear and panic, it could have economic implications. So he was arrested and then jailed. Then we had somebody who also made a similar comment. This time in 2025, Isaac Adongo, who is the chairman of Parliament's Finance Committee and board member of the Bank of Ghana, his words carry weight. And he said, quote, if you put your dollars in the bank account, it is okay. We are happy with that. You can only get dollars if needed, if indeed you are going to use them for dollar-denominated transactions. The central bank's role includes regulating the use of legal tender and a number of things. Otherwise, so when you request dollars, we'll provide you with CDs. This, the central bank released a statement that showed that it is false. Mm. Now, he's not been arrested. Of course, this could cause fear and panic and shake the economy, especially when the government is trying to stabilize the city. But he's not arrested.
1: Okay.
0: The point I'm trying to make is that there is
1: In under 30 seconds for me, Manasseh, so we can move.
0: Yes, I agree that the law should be used sparingly. But because it is frequently abused and we cannot trust either the NPP or NDC. When NPP was there, they used it. Now they are only crying because they are in opposition. Mm. Trust me, if they win the 2028 elections, they will come and do it. Okay. So those of us who are not deep into that politics, we should speak up anytime we see this going wrong.
1: Okay, thank you so much, Manasseh. Gordon, I'm giving you just a minute and a half to wrap up for me. What's your party going to do next? All right, I'm told that I don't have Gordon. I want to give you the last, because you are Mr. Government in the studio. Musa, moving forward, how do we deal with this?
2: I think we need to be more tolerant.
1: We should stop arresting people.
2: I think for those kind of comments, if they have no capacity to undertake what they are threatening. But we also have to increase education on social media. Especially, it's a new form of media new form of freedom. People don't understand the consequences of their action on social media.
1: So I think, they know. No, you see, what they are saying. And maybe it's good to catch one person, lock the person, serve as a deterrent.
2: They think that putting a camera on you, make a fame by making some statement, is okay. But there are consequences. I mean, some of them are very naive, to be very honest with you. They think they are courting the affection of their party and their party members. And that the party must crack the whip, because they are doing this in their name and it doesn't go well.
1: Okay. Lawyer, we shouldn't make examples of people.
3: Well, no, we should enforce the law. I think we should enforce the law without fear or fewer. But I think that's, in my opinion, that's the least of this issue. I think the biggest issue is we need to deliberately create a right political culture. You see, the function of government isn't just the economy. Understand, but I think we need to use leadership to also create the right political culture, a culture that will tolerate diverse views and hold political leadership accountable. That's the only way we can guarantee for us the rule of law and sustain this democracy.
1: Gordon Sarabediako, as a party, how far are you willing to push this? You're going to complain to the diplomatic community so that they will do what? Gordon, I think you've muted yourself.
4: Calling for fairness. Alexander.
1: Yes, I can hear you.
4: Sorry for the change in attire. I was in the studio when I called earlier. I've just turned off, so that's why I've changed my attire. I don't want any messages from you.
1: So guilty, I'm saying guilty conscience. Go ahead.
4: You're only calling for fairness. We should allow the state institutions like the police, the CID, to exercise discretion in whom to arrest. A lot of the arrests are ridiculous and so embarrassing to even the office of the IGP. Some of the arrests, would you want to find out, would the IGP sit down with the CID bosses and say, well, if this arrest, the politicians should be off these issues. If you feel that you have been defamed, go through the civil route and then justice will be dispensed.
1: That would be your position as a party. And then we are hoping that if you come back to political power, you wouldn't repeat some of the things you are seeing, which you are saying are wrong.
4: If it continues, I cannot guarantee that.
1: Gordon, wish you all the best. Thank you so much. Lamptey.
5: Yes, well, I think that the hypocrisy of the NPP should be put out there completely. They had 8 years to rule this country.
1: That's why he came for reset. You have come to reset all their nonsense.
5: Hold on there. If all these laws they are talking about were not passed yesterday, they had these laws when they were in power. They had the power at the time to push for them. They were rather the ones who felt that it was important to use these laws. And if today the laws are being enforced, it should be enforced. My concern is that sometimes we are worried about the police and their actions. But I think any arrest at any time is good. We only have to watch what the police do with arrest, so they don't abuse the rights of people. I mean, the police may not see. One thing we have to be careful about is to encourage the culture of impunity, where people make statements and get away. We have a challenge here, where now social media, people think that they'll get more likes, they get more trends when they make certain silly comments or certain irresponsible comments and get away with them. But if we are not careful, some of these comments will breed a culture where we will not be able to handle when it gets out of our hands. And so what the police continue to do should be encouraged. What we need to do is that don't abuse the rights of people when you arrest them. Let the law take it normal course. Apply your discretion, but don't be too hard on them.
1: But the arrest will continue?
5: I think the arrest should continue. How do you enforce the law without arresting?
1: Leave it, let it be.
5: We cannot have a situation. So what's the essence of having the law if we are not going to enforce the law?
1: Because yesterday, when it was enforced,
5: you are not careful, then others, other even other laws that are in respect of stealing, falsification, defrauding by false pretense, will come to a point and say, why are you enforcing? Why would you select particular laws to enforce? And then for some laws, you say, these laws, I won't enforce them. We have a country governed by rules, laws, and regulations. The laws must work. But we must ensure that we don't abuse the rights of people.
1: Okay. Thank you so much, Council. That's Lamptey Apanga, Deputy CEO of the Gaming Commission. He represents the National Democratic Congress on the show today. You heard from Gordon Sarabediako. He's a journalist and an aspirant to be Communications Director of the New Patriotic Party. And then you also have in-studio lawyer Andrew Appiah Dankwa, Head of Legal at the UP, the United Party. Then Kwabena, okay, so the MP for Ejisu could not join us. We have Musa Dankwa, he's a pollster and executive director of the Global Info Analytics, joining us in studio. I had Manasseh Azuriyawuni joining us also via Zoom for this conversation. Before we go, let me say happy birthday to Rhoda Ampeni, the Mrs. Blankson. If you are a viewer of Channel One TV, of course, which you do, you would have known about the Blanksons. It's a TV show we have here, TV series. So the wife of Mr. Blankson, Mrs. Blankson, whose real name is Rhoda Ampeni, today is your birthday. So from the Blankson's family and Victoria Dobby, who is the director of that particular series, we say happy birthday. We love you. I am Umar Rusanda Amadu. The Big Issue returns next Saturday. 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

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And if your man gives you trouble just to move out on the double, and you don't let it trouble your brain, cause away goes trouble down the drain. 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
0: You don't to cadaver. It's tight. I'm a wipe out. 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

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What's the time I saw to a bad abbey? 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Go in a movement.

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